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0: accepting charges from the United States. Calling, are we reaching? See, he keeps hanging up. And it's a man answering.
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And it was the best time to be alive for all the right reasons. We're going to take you back there up here at 9:30. It's the 90s at 9:30. Four examples as to why that's called rock's last great decade. It's on the way. 9:30, we get you started in Boston's Classic Rock 100.7 WZLX.

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We're Boston's Classic Rock. 100.7 WZLX. Corey Rodigan. Love doing this with you. This actually makes my entire life, hanging out with you, rocking every night. But it's not like I'm some kind of know-it-all. I rely on you quite a bit, and I am right now. 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We'll handle it after this from Nirvana. Doing it for your Tuesday night. It's 100.7 WZLX.

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Corey Roddick doing this thing for your Tuesday night. The Chuck Miller Morning Show back in with you. Kicking off the Ticket to Rock Summer tomorrow at 7:10. 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

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I cannot hear that whistling without thinking of being like, I don't know, 5, 6 years old. 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Corey Roddick doing this thing for your Tuesday with the Cranberries. 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

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Green Day's got a movie coming out in theaters on Friday called Nimrods. Looks like kind of an updated version of that movie, Detroit Rock City. And being a Kiss fan, I certainly loved that.

Boston's Classic Rock, 100.7 WZLX. My name is Corey Roddick, getting up out of here. Thanks for letting me hang with you tonight, and every night for that matter. Let's do it again tomorrow. Just make certain you get back here safely. If you're drinking, don't be driving. If you're in recovery, don't be drinking. High five, we got this. Recover loudly.

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2: This is something that's gone viral. This guy had a date with a woman. Apparently went well, as far as he's concerned.
3: Allegedly, according to him.
2: Yeah. So he left a voice message asking about the second date and expectations and what have you. Let me play some of it for you.
4: I figured I'd send you a voice note because it's like easier than like texting all this. But anyway, had a good time tonight. Definitely think you are lovely. However, I would love to, if we're going to go to your place on Thursday, I mean, I am looking to have that physical intimacy to see if like I am sexually compatible with you. So like if I'm going to come over, like, I would be hoping to, like, hook up, have sex, have a good time, have, like, that romantic spark and that physical spark there for my own sake, because it's hard for me to continue dating someone and seeing them if I don't know if I'm sexually compatible. So I know you said I don't know about that. So, like, I guess my thing is like, what would be the point of me coming over then if we're not gonna, like, hook up and, like, cuddle and like be intimate with each other, and if that's what you don't want, that's fine, but like I think we should just like end it here then. Up to you, let me know. I'm happy to if you do want me to come over, I'm happy to do so. Would love to have a good time, and you know, we can have some wine, hang out and chill. But if you're not trying to hook up, then like I think we should just go our separate ways. Let me know.
5: What did he think she was gonna do?
6: Sounds like Tyler's first air
5: show.
3: I have so many comments.
5: Hard to listen to.
3: But out of that whole diatribe, there were two places in which he did a down inflection.
2: Yeah.
3: That he actually finished a sentence. Because the rest of it was very questionable and up-talking. And it made me feel like I was watching a TikTok video that was going on way too long.
6: Is it a bit?
5: Can I hit this kid and get away with it?
6: A bit or what?
2: He got right to the point, though.
3: Listen.
2: He got right to the point. All right, maybe he's an older gentleman. He's looking to settle down.
3: He's no looking way for the right person. An older gentleman.
2: Well, not older, but he wants to start a family.
3: Right,
2: he wants to see if they're compatible.
5: I'm calling it out. This is a Gen Z kid.
3: Yes, 100%.
5: This is a Gen Z.
3: Yes.
5: And I'm going to be the old guy in the room that says, what is wrong with this generation? Who does this?
3: I applaud him for just putting it out there.
5: Because, I mean, listen, I like honesty, but
3: we all know that's what you're going for when you're coming over. I applaud him for putting it out there and not pretending like it's something else.
5: You have to let the magic happen naturally, like it did with you and your wife, Chuck.
6: Tyler, tell us about all those magical moments you had. We have time. Trust me, we have time.
3: He did it. Yeah, you did it.
2: You did, didn't
3: you? You just went. You put right it out there.
5: Well, I mean,
2: because I told you guys
5: again. You have.
2: I told you something in confidence.
3: And you said not to.
5: You have an enviable marriage that most people would kill for. It was electric right from the beginning, is what I'm saying.
2: It was sparks.
5: Yeah,
2: sparks.
5: Sparks. All right.
2: It's still there too.
3: Just in the back seat, ripping at each other's clothes.
6: Plug in that electric car.
2: So for our check-in, we want to know for you. How many dates before you do the holiest of holies?
3: Am I supposed to start? Why are you looking at me?
5: Yeah, we're all staring at Danielle.
2: Ladies first.
3: All right. So it's tough being a woman to have these discussions because, you know, there's the Madonna whore complex and, you know, you guys don't get judged for having sex quickly in one night stands, but we do. But anyway,
6: can you explain that to Tyler someday, by the way?
3: I will eventually when I have the patience. So we're not worried about you, honey. Don't worry about it. That said, I'm a very sex positive person.
2: Mm-hmm.
3: I think physical intimacy is a very important part of the relationship.
5: And amen, sister.
3: And if you and your partner are not physically compatible, listen, I may like some weird stuff. Mom, turn this off. Listen to BZ. If you're in the car.
6: I'm going to turn it off.
5: Mom, or turn it up.
3: I may be into some fun stuff that maybe some other people might not be into. Whatever. But I think having sexual compatibility is a really important part of a relationship, and you can have a great friendship with somebody and be super compatible as far

0: admit that that's ridiculous.
1: So creepy.
0: All right, that's the creepiest thing I've ever heard. But I will say, I would never put a time limit on it. But there has to be, like, I would never say, oh, second date or third date or fourth date. But at some point, you get to a place where you're like,
2: is this going to happen?
0: Like, if we're not going to do this, then, like, especially at this point in my life,
2: yes.
0: Like, I'm going to walk away after a while. There's got to be some, I don't know what the actual limit is, but there has to be a limit.
2: You're going to run away in the North End.
3: No limit.
0: Yeah, exactly.
3: No limit. You'll take it.
1: But what about our parents? Our parents waited until the wedding night.
0: Supposedly.
2: Yeah, and then they lived together for 60 years being miserable.
0: Reportedly.
2: Because grandma couldn't open a bank account and grandpa was closeted. So, you know.
0: Oh,
1: how many dates before you consummate the relationship?
2: Oh, what's up, calling me back?
0: Pumping uglies.
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2: All right, this guy's gone viral for leaving a voice message after his first date with this woman. Calls her up and leaves this message about the second date.
3: However, I would love to, if we're going to go to your place on Thursday, I mean, I am looking to have that physical intimacy to see if, like, I am sexually compatible with you.
4: I would love to smack the hell out of this kid.
5: Compatible
4: I really
5: with
4: would.
5: Him?
4: Oh, my God.
2: He really thought that would work.
6: Did you try to be like the Larry David, like, just going to be honest and see if it works?
5: Yeah.
4: Like, if Larry David did it, it would be funny.
6: Yeah, because he'd have a funny way of doing it, not yeah. creepy. Exactly. Like, I would like you to touch me, please.
2: And then she turns around and is like, you guys aren't going to believe. You know what? I'm going to put it on social media.
5: I'm going to put this on the
2: internet. And everybody goes nuts.
5: What's worse in this scenario? The big long text with the screenshot or the voice note that's clearly traceable to you?
2: Yes. I know. It's true.
4: Do you block the guy's number right away, Danielle?
5: I generally don't block numbers just for the sake of potential entertainment later on.
4: Okay.
5: You never know when you're going
4: to. Do you respond to that, though?
2: She's like a cat with a ball of yarn, just playing with it.
5: It depends. If I were into the, first of all, I'd never be able to be with a guy like this that is very clearly, as you said, Gen Z because of the up-talking. Mm-hmm. That would drive me crazy, just like poor grammar. However, if I were into him, it sounds like what she had said was like, yeah, I'm not into that. Like, you're not just going to come over here and have sex with me.
2: And cuddle.
5: But if that's the expectation.
2: He did throw in cuddling.
5: He did throw in the cuddle. Oh, I do like a good cud.
4: What a sweetheart. Yeah.
2: A little spooning.
5: Yeah. Yeah, just a little quick spoon. 10 yeah. minutes and you roll away because I get hot.
7: Anybody horny?
5: But I would, yes, actually, very, as a matter of fact. But I would, you know, if I'm into the guy, sure, why not? Although.
2: There's a caveat.
4: There's more.
5: I'm just thinking.
4: Wait.
5: He's going to her place. I'd probably rather be at his if I'm unsure, because then I can up and leave. It's harder to get them out when they go into cuddle mode.
2: Yeah.
8: Well, if you want to get her in the sack, I mean, just tell her you love her. That's how.
2: At this point, he doesn't know where she lives, too, which is a safety issue.
5: Well, it's been 2 dates. They're sharing locations already, I'm sure.
2: You think so?
5: Yeah. She's well, got
2: they
5: entire
2: had
5: dossier
2: one date
5: on him.
2: He's talking about the second date. They've had one.
5: Yeah.
2: I will meet you at this place.
5: I need to know what kind of date it was, too, for the first date. Like, was it a let's do coffee and see if it turns into lunch? Was it a full-on dinner? Was it a movie where they didn't speak to each other the entire time?
2: Whatever it was, apparently went really well for him. Because he's excited about the second date. And believe it or not, this is not an Am I the A-hole segment.
5: No.
2: This is a check-in. So we want to know how many dates for you before, you know what I'm saying. Sue's in the car. Sue, what do you think?
9: That was so romantic. Ugh. Gross. I feel filthy. I want to take a shower right now. Oh, my gosh. It's disgusting. I don't know what he was thinking. I mean, you want to be... Women like romance. We like to be wooed, you know?
2: Woo me!
5: Not always, Sue. Sometimes I just want to get down to it and have you leave.
2: Wow.
5: I'm being honest.
9: Well, yeah, the sweat's out there.
5: Get me a Santafio's pizza.
9: No, just kidding.
5: Let's do it, and then I'm going to go home. All right?
4: Sometimes guys want a nice drive-by.
2: Sue, how many dates for you?
5: In and out.
4: In and out.
5: Yeah.
4: Get it done.
5: Mm-hmm.
9: Well, it depends. I mean, my scenario was like yours, Chuck, with my husband. We went out to a rock club and saw a nice band, and I went home with him.
2: See? It's magic.
9: And,
2: it's magic.
9: 25 years later, yeah, boom.
2: That's it. You just know. You just know.
4: Look, sometimes night one, panties off, has to happen.
5: He's not wrong. I know.
2: I
5: know how much I hate him when he does that thing, but
2: we got to start putting some of these quotes up on the wall of the studio here, just so we can
4: motivational, really, like Ted Lasso
5: over here.
2: Yes,
10: for me it was the second date, and then I ended up married to her for 16 years, still going.
5: Oh, see, that's nice.
2: Out, second date.
4: We're bringing up the happiness.
2: Second date for him,
11: brother. You're an idiot. You'll never get laid that way. You're about as smooth as a brick.
12: I want you to hold it between your knees.
5: I have seen some very dumb, very not smooth men have a lot of sex with people. So just, they do
2: it's
5: get
2: It's the
5: lucky.
2: Law of averages, too. I know guys like that who just very upfront because they know it's like a batting average. You know, if you get 3 hits out of 10, you're batting 300. That's what they're trying to do.
4: It's power in numbers.
2: It's power in numbers. Yeah. And they don't mind getting shot down constantly.
5: No.
2: Because every now and then they get a hit.
5: Women love a-holes. Let's be honest.
2: It is, isn't it?
5: Yeah.
2: Go for the bad boys.
5: Absolutely. And the good guys. Are you going to torture me for the rest of my life? Let's get married.
2: Then get all panicky as you get older and you're looking for the good guys. But you know what? They're already taken.
5: No, they're not. They're still out there.
2: Damn it.
5: I've gotten my heart broken a few times. They're still out there.
2: Damn it.
5: I'm just saying.
2: Let's hit some texts.
5: All right.
4: 508. What a complete jackass. That psychopath left a 20-minute voicemail saying he's only going over to smash.
5: Yes.
4: She needs to cut bait and run. I hope he never procreates.
5: Hmm.
4: $20 says that's a woman.
5: Yeah.
2: I told you. Yeah. That was good.
5: 774 text. This freaking dude is brutally frank, but he needs to beat around the bush, literally and figuratively. Having said that, first aid should work. Go with the three Fs. Food, film, and blank.
2: Food, film.
5: Filet. Falafel. I was going to say filet.
2: Frying pan. You're going to make something to eat.
4: Okay.
5: 603 text from the great state of New Hampshire. Unreal. What an nincompoop. He took longer to explain than he would last with her doing the no pants dance.
2: The no pants dance.
4: We got all kinds of stuff going on.
5: 617 text. A good relationship consists of three main factors. You have to have an emotional, intellectual connection as well as a physical connection. That's it. I don't know. I've had good emotional and physical connections with men that have zero intellect. It's kind of fun. You bat them around like a little cat toy. Oh, you don't know the difference between your and your? That's cute. Take it out. 508 text. I don't think I can say that verbatim, so I'm not going to.
2: I see that one.
5: You see that one right at the top there. Yep. 781 text. Brother, there's a dude named Barry White. Buy the vinyl. Get educated.
2: Barry White. Oh, yeah, my God.
4: That's actually a good point. Like, what happened? Like, why doesn't this kid understand, like, there's something to be said about wooing a girl?
5: They don't have social skills. And sorry if you're Gen Z and you're listening. I know that this didn't apply to all of you, but many of them do not have social skills because of the COVID stuff.
2: That's right. They skipped that whole part.
5: Yep. And because of the introduction of technology, they're not very good. And this is the same with Gen Alpha, too. They're not good at face-to-face communication and verbal nuance and things like that. I think what, and I have to phrase this carefully because I don't want to get my woman card taken, but I think a lot of the movements and things that have been made to go over the top in the past, I don't know, 5-10 years have made, and yes, there are some very creepy, terrible men out there, not all of them. It has made men afraid to court women. You are afraid to shoot your shot. You're afraid, and I think courtship and wooing is one of the sexiest parts of a relationship.
4: Yes.
5: When you get into that initial few week honeymoon stage, chatting,
2: it's all new. It's all exciting.
5: Feeling that bubble in the middle of your chest.
4: Yeah,
5: you get
4: fun.
5: The little tech. They're paying attention. They're listening. They're doing cute little things to like get your attention. That it's the best feeling in the world.
2: I don't know if certain movements made men afraid of that though.
5: Yes, they
2: did. I really think a big part of it is COVID and that whole. I mean, there's so many different stages of becoming a human being, and that is such a critical time of your life.
4: Yeah.
2: And they all missed out on it for years.
5: Yes. But also, look at the amount of women who will immediately throw a wall up as soon as a guy talks to them. And granted, maybe he's ugly, has no personality. That's beside the point. Guy tries to approach a woman, have a conversation with her. As long as you're respectful, and if you take the hint that she's not into it and you back off, that's fine.
2: Yeah, but a lot of these lessons are being learned on social media.
5: Right.
2: Where you're going to see stupid stuff.
4: Yeah, which is not reality.
2: Yeah, and you think that's the way it is?
5: You have a lot of women that immediately are like, I have a boyfriend, or don't talk to me. And it's like, honey, just give it a second.
4: Yeah.
5: Just give it a second, and then I'm not interested. Great.
2: Bootylicious. Socially inept.
5: Yeah.
2: It's true.
5: It's unfortunate. It's unfortunate.
4: You know what this kid reminds me of? He's going to be the kind of guy who goes to a lot of strip clubs or goes on the crazy websites and pays for sex because he seems to have a very transactional mindset.
2: Mm.
4: Like, we're doing this now, so this has to happen today.
13: That's hot.
4: He's got that, like, I'll give you money, you do this. Like, he just seems like that kind of guy to me.
2: He's taken the elementary school, passed the note with the two boxes on it. Do you like me? You do not like me. Check this.
4: Yeah.
5: Do you want to have sex?
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to come with me because you look so fine that I really want to make you mine. I say you look so fine that I really want to make you mine. 4, 5, 6, come on and get your kicks. 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

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Now you don't need

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19: So I was on social medias. I saw this guy, an influencer, from Chicago at Fenway Park.
20: Okay.
19: And he was doing a whole review of the Fenway Frank.
20: Oh, all right.
19: Because Chicago, they take a lot of pride in their hot dogs. Yes. Out there. And they put cucumbers and stuff on it. Yeah, it's very busy dog.
21: Chicago, I love Chicago, but it's a strange place when it comes to that stuff. They also take pride in their pizza with the deep dish thing. It's like, it's not pizza. That's lasagna.
19: It really is. Yeah, it's so heavy.
21: Stop calling it pizza.
20: It's dense.
21: Yeah.
19: But the stuff with the hot dogs, they put like 18 different things on it.
20: Yeah.
21: It's busy. They're nuts with that.
20: Busy's a good word to describe that.
19: Yeah. So he's out in the stands and he orders one from one of the vendors and he brings it over and he's like, oh, I just got the dog. This is the Fenway Frank everybody talks about here. He's got one section of it that keeps the dogs in, another section they steam the buns. So he says, I have a wet bun and a dog.
20: Yeah.
19: They gave me a mustard packet and a ketchup packet. I guess that's it. I'll put them both on. And he does that and he says, this is so average.
20: Yeah.
19: This is like something a kid eats.
20: Yes.
19: And he just cracked all over it.
20: It's nothing spectacular.
21: It's exactly what a kid eats, yes.
19: It is. It's a hot dog at a baseball park.
20: Hot dogs need to be grilled. I stand by that.
21: Yeah, but like, what do they do in Chicago? What do? You say, oh, can I get the, I'll get a dog. No cucumbers. Or no pickles.
19: Right.
21: It's like, what do you want? It's a hot dog? It's a sandwich.
19: It is a sandwich.
21: That's a sub when you start putting vegetables and stuff on it.
19: It's not
21: a hot dog.
19: I was insulted by that.
21: I am too. I'm pissed right
19: now. I enjoy many a Fenway Frank.
21: I don't know if it's that loss last night or what, but now I'm really...
20: I know, you're all verklempt.
21: Fired up today.
19: There's a lifelong Red Sox fan, John Ofrio.
20: Okay.
19: Another guy who's on social media. And he figured out, at Fenway Park, you can bring food in.
21: This is...
19: I've never heard of this or thought about this in my life.
20: I'm sure everyone that works at Fenway is thrilled about this revelation, especially given how far this kid is pushing it just for the sake of seeing what he can get away with.
19: I imagine it started really small, maybe like a bag of M&Ms or something like that. Like
20: you go,
19: like you're going into a movie and you sneak something in.
20: Yeah, you go to the Dollar Tree first.
21: Wait, did you know this, Danielle?
20: What?
21: That you could bring food in?
20: Somebody mentioned to it. I was talking to some because a friend of mine had a medical condition, so the subject of being able to bring water into various venues came up, and like I think at Fenway you can have like one single water bottle, it's 16 ounces or something like that. And then the food conversation came up. I never dug into it to this depth, but I was like, oh, interesting. But I'm not bringing food to Fenway.
19: No.
20: If I'm going to eat there and be like, all right, I'm going to suck it up. Like, if I go to the Garden, I'm going to get a thing of chicken tenders. They're going to be disappointing, and that's going to be it.
19: Unless maybe.
20: Yeah.
19: Unless maybe you're going with kids. You got like two or three kids, and then you're just going to load them up with peanut butter and jelly or something like that.
20: Well, you're going to have a bunch of crap with you anyway that you're carrying. But I, shockingly, travel light to places like Fenway.
19: But this guy has taken it to another level.
20: Too much.
19: Here's one of his videos where he's riding on the Green Line going over to Kenmore Square. And he has a 5-pound lobster.
0: What's up, guys? Back again, episode 10 of Sneaking Food into Fenway. Today we've got a 5-pound lobster. You know, might as well, episode 10, might as well go big. Let's see if we can get the guy in.
19: He got the guy in. And it's in a Market Basket plastic bag.
20: Well, yeah.
19: It's got the little bands on it and
20: sure.
19: Everything. And he brings it in there, and he's got the claws to try to break it, the lobster.
21: Crackers.
19: Crackers, yes.
21: But they don't let you bring those in, do they?
19: He had them. But it wasn't good enough, so he took it and he put it on the concrete floor, and he jumped up and down on it while the crowd cheered around him. And then, as the video goes on, you can see him tearing it apart, and the water's going
20: squirting everywhere. This lobster juice all over the seats.
21: It's on those on the ground at Fenway. Are you crazy?
19: Ground. Yeah.
21: Put food down.
19: That's a big lobster.
20: That's a nice
19: too.
20: Looking claw, but still.
19: It's a huge lobster.
20: What are we doing?
19: He's brought in a whole turkey for a Thanksgiving style feast, a fully dressed charcuterie board, a bag of spaghetti and meatballs, and a steak dinner complete with broccoli and mashed potatoes.
21: See, I get the bag. I was just going to ask you, so everything's in a bag because you can't bring a cooler in.
19: You cannot.
20: No, you can't bring a hard-sided cooler.
21: Okay, but you can bring claw crackers. How did that? I mean, you got to put that stuff.
20: Not exactly a weapon,
21: but you sure they can be.
20: Nice, absolutely. Not banning tweezers.
19: According
20: not
19: to the Fenway Park Information Guide, what is forbidden is glass containers, bags larger than 12 by 12 by 6, hard sided coolers, and beverages other than one unsealed 16-ounce bottle of water, like you said.
20: Yeah,
19: doesn't say anything about crackers. There's another woman says she likes to bring in salads and fruit.
20: What are you going to bring, like a string with you and attach the crackers and treat them like nunchucks? I see no reason for them to ban these. They're not exactly weapons.
21: I'm bringing a nice steak tip sub from Dom's.
20: No, you're not.
19: The Fenway Park seats are so small.
20: Seriously.
19: You got to balance this stuff on your knees while you're watching a game.
21: I mean, clearly he's doing it for the attention.
20: He's doing standing room tickets from what I read. So he's like, he's doing the sneaking. It's not like he's in a place with a lot of room to move and spread out here. If this kid sidles past me with a full-on turkey dinner, I'm going to be pissed. If I have to stand up and let a turkey dinner go past me, I'm going to be mad.
21: You know me? I'm making friends with that guy.
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2: Boston.
3: How you guys doing? Everybody okay?
5: I'm good. How
3: are we
5: you?
3: Ready? Are we frosty?
5: God, I'm ready.
6: Sort of. Really bad night's sleep. Horrible.
3: What happened?
6: I don't know. I woke up at like 2 and
3: bad
6: then
3: dreams.
6: I couldn't fall back to sleep.
5: Agita?
6: No.
5: Mm.
6: Just couldn't fall back to sleep. I was comfortable. I just couldn't sleep.
3: What were you thinking? The wheels were turning.
6: Yeah,
3: you had something going
6: start
3: on
6: to spin.
3: There.
6: Yeah. I wasn't thinking about anything good. Like, there's nothing. I mean, like, nothing like huge.
3: Mm.
6: Nothing bad, nothing good. I was just thinking. I don't know, I got caught inside my own head, and then I finally fell back to sleep at like 3:30.
3: We worry about you.
6: Today you should. I'm tired.
3: So you're going to say stuff.
6: I'll probably say a lot of
3: it's going to be a hell of a
6: today.
3: Show, okay?
5: I don't have the energy to police this today.
3: We get stuff to talk about. We've got snakes and football helmets. We've got women going on vacation with their dads and going topless.
6: Mm.
3: We got hot tubs cruising the harbor. What's going on?
5: I mean, it's a Wednesday. It's a Wednesday.
3: It's an August thing.
5: Buenos dias, everybody.
6: Just keep your hand near the dump button. Because God only knows what I'm going to do.
3: For you.
6: Yeah, I don't know what
3: Not
6: I'm capable of.
3: Not for the phone,
6: of.
3: For
6: I
3: you.
6: I don't know what I'm capable of today.
3: Should we do a pre-apology? Just so we don't get in trouble?
6: Just keep it in your pocket, yeah. You may need it later on.
5: Chris Tyler's opinions do not reflect those of WZLX or its parent company, iHeartMedia.
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6: Let's go.
3: Yes. Tomorrow night, the legends. Let's get started. 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
1: Well, good news. Robert Gilman, the 32-year-old Marine veteran from Lowell, is back in the U.S. after spending 4 years being detained in Russia. Advocates say years of physical and psychological abuse left Gilman non-ambulatory and in a catatonic-like state with potentially life-threatening health problems. The White House negotiated his humanitarian release after growing concerns that he was close to death. He's been taken to a military hospital in Texas for extensive medical and psychological evaluation and treatment.
2: The photo of him on the plane coming back here. He is so thin, painfully thin.
1: I can't believe this guy's alive, first of all. So I'm so thankful he's back on U.S. soil. But I understand why we have to take the photo. But, like, this poor guy. Just get him home.
2: Oh, God.
1: Just get him home, please. Like, we don't need to do the whole group photo on the plane with the flag. Like, he's been through enough.
2: Oh my! An American spending 4 years in a Russian prison? Can you imagine what that was?
1: Not good.
2: No.
1: Not good at all. Authorities have recovered 48 missing and endangered children between the ages of 12 and 17 during a multi-agency operation conducted around the World Cup. Operation Yellow Card focused on children considered vulnerable to violence, sexual exploitation, human trafficking, and other forms of abuse. Several were located outside Massachusetts. All have been reunited with their families or connected with appropriate support services. Officers say the operation also prompted new investigations involving suspected exploitation, kidnapping, and human trafficking. But great news that those 48 kids are back. Police activity in Wayland in a parking lot early this morning may be connected to the search for a 17-year-old man from Acton, Arjun Arabind, who disappeared after a woman and teenage boy were found dead in the home in Acton where he lived. Officers were seen searching and later towing a car from Andrew Avenue, while another person was questioned at the scene. Not sure whether that person is connected to the case. Arabind may be driving the deceased woman's 2014 green Honda Accord. It's got Massachusetts license plate 34PD94. Authorities say he should not be approached. Anyone who spots him or the vehicle should immediately call 911. In Boston right now, 67 degrees, mostly sunny skies. Going to see a high of 84 on the way. Nice, pleasant day. A little bit of rain moving in tomorrow morning. I'm Danielle. That's your download.
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5: All right, the Sox were up north in Canada. Played the second of four games last night. Patrick Sandoval got the start for the Sox. Pitched six innings, gave up four runs. Only two earned, though, thanks to a Caleb Durbin error in the fifth inning. Back up a second to go to the fourth inning with the score tied at one, and Willier Abreu at the plate.
6: Swing at a high fly ball right field, driving back Lucas. He's all the way to the wall. He's turning around, and that ball's gone. Make it 10 since the break. And the Red Sox are on top 2-1.
5: Sox took that 2-1 lead into the fifth, and Sadon Rafaela took a nice little cut.
6: The swing and hit a high drive center field straight away. Bateman's racing back, all the way to the wall, leaping, can't get it, it's gone. Sadon with a bomb.
5: Unfortunately, a couple of hits, a couple of sacrifices, and that Caleb Durbin error led to a two-run inning for the Blue Jays to tie the score at three, and then Toronto added another run in the sixth and another run in the eighth, and that sealed the deal for the Blue Jays. 5-3 was the final. One good note, our new catcher, Adley Rutschman, played his first game for the Sox last night and got his first hit. He legged out an infield single, and Tom Caron from Nesson asked him about it after the game.
7: You've expected an infield single as your first hit with the Red Sox. Is there more speed than maybe we knew?
8: I don't know. I mean, you got to check the feet per second because I think I was cooking on that one.
2: He was hurt and going down that line.
5: He runs like a catcher. Let's just say that.
2: He looks like, is it, what's his name? Tom Berenger in Major League?
1: Yes.
5: Yeah, like he's got all bad knees and hips. And but hey, he legged it out. He had hustle. You got to love that. But that's four straight losses for the Sox, which they haven't done in 2 months. Let's see if they can bounce back tonight. 7:07 start. Ranger Suarez gets the rock for the Sox. We got an update on the whole Tony Romo situation. So CBS said he will remain on leave from the broadcast booth following his arrest last month for his OWI. CBS Sports President David Burson stated yesterday that the situation is still evolving with no set timetable or final decision on Romo's future with the network.
2: Bye, Tony.
5: I mean, why don't they just say it? Just say it. We're going to fire him. We're just waiting. Just make sure that we make the right move for his replacement, which right now is J.J. Watt.
2: Do more people not like him than like him?
5: I think people have soured on him over the years.
2: It sounds like it.
5: Yeah.
2: I think he's okay.
5: If you look, I think he's fine. I mean, look, he knows more about football than you and I will.
2: Sure.
5: He forgot more than we'll ever know. But, like, I think it's one of those things where he came out, he was so highly touted, and he was, like, the shiny new toy for a long time.
1: Yeah.
5: And as we do.

0: in this country. We build them up and we break them down. And so I think this has been the breakdown phase for Romo for the last few years, and they're looking at a reason to get rid of him.
1: Yep.
0: And this is it. But yeah, J.J. Watt's going to take his place alongside the legendary Jim Nance. Finally, we're just three games into the inaugural Women's Pro Baseball League season, and we already have controversy.
1: Mm.
0: Keith Foulke, the legend, legend closer for the Red Sox, helped us win the first World Series in 86 years, is out as the manager of our guys, girls, I should say, the Boston Hunters. The league said it was strictly a baseball decision and boiled down to the ex-Red Sox reliever being the wrong, quote, fit to manage the team.
1: What are you talking about?
0: So the commissioner, Justine Siegel, said it was really about the connection he had with the players and finding a coach who was better with a younger team. It's not that deep. Chuck, I do believe we have some exclusive audio from
2: like,
0: inside the clubhouse. Is that correct? Do we have that?
1: We do. It sounds like he had a good rapport with the team.
3: There's no crying in baseball!
4: Why don't you leave her alone, Jimmy?
3: Oh, you zip it, Doris! Rogers Hornsby was my manager, and he called me a talking pile of pig. And that was when my parents drove all the way down from Michigan to see me play the game. And did I cry?
5: No.
3: Yeah. No. And you know why?
5: No.
3: Because there's no crying in baseball. There's no crying in baseball.
1: I can't believe they let him go after three games.
0: I mean, I guess you can kind of see it. Foulke said he was blindsided by the decision. He said he thinks the root of the disconnect was that he was commuting to the games in Illinois from his home in Arizona, an arrangement he said the league was aware of, and one he informed the players of upon his arrival. Now, he's got a sick wife, and so he's been taking her to doctor's appointments,
1: so
0: that's the reason why he's kind of been staying there. But I guess they didn't like that, and clearly, look, the bottom line is the players hate him. That's why you get rid of coaches like this.
1: Why did he take the job then?
0: I don't know, but apparently he said he worked it out with the CEO beforehand, and he could do the traveling before the games, and he said after the first couple of weeks of the season, they decided that commuting back and forth wasn't enough, and they said I was losing the room.
6: So wow.
0: He's out of
1: there.
0: That
1: was fast.
0: Yeah, see you later. And they won it the last game they played, too. Anyway, all right, that's sports. I'm Tyler. This is the Chuck Nolan Morning Show on ZLX.
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1: Tis the season of beach vacations.
0: Yes.
1: I have a lot of questions about the story coming up here.
25: Don't be a beach.
1: If your daughter is a reality TV star and a model,
25: yeah,
1: 29 years old,
25: yeah,
1: and you go on vacation, how much do you want to see?
25: You mean
1: as a dad?
25: Topography?
1: We have
25: the
1: somebody.
25: Mountains?
1: Yes. We have somebody who apparently feels very comfortable around dad. I don't get it.
25: Is it dad or daddy? I mean, that's the question.
0: Yeah.
25: Uh-huh.
0: Is this a YouPorn moment? Is that what we're doing now?
1: No.
25: To go clear out my bookmarks.
1: No. Something TMZ shared with everybody yesterday. We'll share it with you coming up.

0: All right, explain this part of the song to me. What is this?
1: I've always wondered, like, you know, they were like, yeah, let's just have some weird noises at the end. What can we do to stretch this out to 5 minutes?
0: It goes for like 38 seconds.
1: Yeah.
0: Now they're just playing with the piano.
2: Honey, don't touch the piano. Honey, don't touch the piano. It's your grandmother's, I told you.
0: Is that a popsicle in his hand?
2: Oh, my God.
1: That's what this sounds like, a kid messing around.
0: Yes.
3: They had to fill the time on the vinyl.
1: Probably.
0: Just the Mr. Science
3: That's
0: over
3: why
0: here.
3: There's always that, like, little weird stuff. That's why the Beatles were doing stuff like that. Print the vinyl.
1: Always comes back to the Beatles.
4: Yeah, circle gets
3: Ringo's
4: the square.
3: Ringo's the best drummer.
0: So if we continue listening to that on the album, there's another secret message that comes in?
3: I don't know. Sometimes they do that kind of stuff.
0: Boston's classic rock. 100.7 WZLX. It's the Chuck Nolan Morning Show with Daniel Murr and Tyler. Summer vacation time. Everybody going to the beach. I gotta do a little background on this story. Personal story here for me.
4: All right.
0: I have a daughter.
4: Yes, you do.
0: When she was little, we used to go every summer down to the Cape. Kids loved it.
1: Yeah.
0: She would bring her Barbies with her. It'd be the swimming Barbies. She'd find little channels and have
4: adorable.
0: Them. It was so adorable. So it was cute. So sweet. Then she grew up. Last year before she went to school, we went to Bermuda. I sent you guys some photos of that. It was an awesome trip.
1: Yeah.
0: Beautiful beaches there. Mm-hmm. So she went to the beaches with us, of course, and she's grown up. I see all these guys looking at her and leering at her. And
1: that's got to hurt.
0: It's weird. It's weird. And I'm looking back at these guys. It's like daggers in my eyes. What are you doing?
1: Dude, I can't even imagine what you had to go through. I was with my goddaughter yesterday. We went to lunch and I saw a guy check her out. And I wanted to punch him in his face. And I'm like, that's just my goddaughter. And he only gave her an innocent look. I can't imagine being at the beach with my actual daughter. How did you handle that?
0: I actually became that guy. She's in a bikini. I became that dad. Like, hey, could you just cover up a little bit? What? Why?
1: Yeah.
0: These guys over here. What about, I don't care. Mm-hmm.
1: Could you put a robe on? Dad, we're at the beach.
0: Put a terry cloth robe on, please. Exactly.
1: Go steal one from the hotel.
0: How about this? Reality TV star and model Brooks Nader, 29 years old, very beautiful. Mm-hmm. She was on a family outing in a clip that was shared on TMZ. Mm-hmm. She's seen wearing nothing but white bathing suit bottoms on a boat in Italy. She's with her family, including her dad and her mom. And just for research purposes, I did look at the video. Yes, okay. Indeed.
4: Yeah.
0: It was blurred out, but
2: fantastic
0: yes.
2: Fantastic rack.
0: I gotta say. But she's with her dad. She's topless on a boat. It's not a big boat. It's not a cruise ship. It's a small boat.
2: A catamaran, if you will.
0: You know, with her dad.
2: A schooner.
0: Just hanging out on vacation. Hey, Dad.
2: Hey.
0: I couldn't deal with that. That would just be too weird.
2: Well, it's also weird that, and like, Europe, no big deal. So that's what they do over there. They're in Sardinia. But she was on Baywatch, and there's this whole piece online about how her family was so conservative when she was growing up that she and her sisters weren't allowed to wear bikinis, and that her family was happy that Baywatch was a one-piece suit.
0: Oh, come on!
2: I swear to God.
0: Why the change?
2: Why not? Oh, this is a weird... This is him just leaning over and chatting. And
0: yes,
2: she's
0: chatting.
2: Like,
0: chatting with your topless daughter. I could never do that.
2: Here are my tatas.
0: That's just too strange. Yes. I'm sorry.
2: Yeah. It's
0: distracting. It's oh my God. You just be like looking up at the sky the whole time. Hey, everybody having fun?
2: You guys good?
0: You guys hungry? You want a sandwich?
1: It's kind of an old-timey boat, too.
0: It is.
1: Yeah.
2: And I love there's one picture that they have on here where she's like leaning over and she's like holding underneath her nipples. Like what?
0: Yeah.
2: For what? For what?
0: Hey, Dad, I'm getting a little burned. Can you help me here with the sunblock? Ask your mom. Mm. I just think that's really weird.
2: Yeah.
0: It's your daughter.
1: There's three people just roaming around. No big deal. She's totally topless.
0: She's the only one topless. Her sister isn't. Her mom is not.
2: No. These pictures on, oh my God,
0: your eyes are like saucers right now looking at them.
2: The Australian rag websites, like the gossip sites, has the photos of them jumping in. And everybody looks so awkward. You see the one of the dad, he's got like his arms down, he's like stiff. I'm like, buddy, he's got goggles on.
0: He's trying to make conversation.
2: Yeah.
0: Wow, Brooks, that water's really cold, huh?
1: You think you went for a feel?
2: See, I think we need to shut his mic off.
0: All right.
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0: Oh, we got a hump day spectacular planned for you this afternoon at 4 o'clock in the basement tapes. 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
2: Hey, there's a brand new way to see the harbor.
3: Excuse?
2: From the water. Yeah, not the Odyssey, not the dinner boat.
3: All right. Spirit of Boston.
2: Not the Frederick Nolan party boat, the ferry.
3: I've been drunk on the Frederick Nolan many times in the late 90s and the early aughts.
2: Well, I have a feeling people getting drunk on this thing, but it's a little lower in the water.
3: Oh, all right.
2: It's the exact opposite of the tall ships.
4: Yeah, they might be a little itchy when they get off, too.
2: You would never do this.
4: Not in a zillion. You can, with a gun to my head, I wouldn't do it.
3: Show trip.
4: No way.
3: I do own those.
2: It'd be a great video. We got to do this for the social medias.
3: It's for social. Yes.
4: Zero chance.
2: We'll tell you about your new ride coming up from ZLX.

0: Frost. It's Classic Rock, 100.7 WZLX. It's the Chuck Nolan Morning Show with Daniel Murr and Tyler and Aerosmith. I played with those guys up on stage.
1: I mean,
0: do you have a couple minutes? It's a great story.
1: I've heard it, Charles.
2: You know, this is the best time to do that joke in the 6 a.m. hour when I'm not fully awake yet, so I don't pound on it like I normally do. So you get to have it.
1: Oh, what are you pounding?
0: Look at you.
2: Just saying.
0: See, this is a great example right here. I think we need a team building exercise. All right? I hear our sales department had one of these recently, I heard.
1: Yeah, so, I was there.
0: So,
1: so I'm out.
0: So you see the magic that they do. We need one of these. I'm feeling some friction, some tension here. I don't want that.
1: He and I are both tapped today. You got to run the show today. We're both exhausted.
0: Unbelievable.
1: I got nothing this week.
0: I feel like Jesus when he's walking on the beach with the guy and all of a sudden there's just one set of footprints.
1: That's when I carried you, Chuck.
0: Here's what we're going to do, and I'm going to treat to this.
1: You just pissed off the Catholics.
0: We're going out on Boston Harbor. We're going to take a cruise around the harbor.
1: Okay.
0: In a hot tub.
2: This is the dumbest thing I've ever seen.
1: Define me.
0: Come on.
1: Because one person in this room definitely ain't taking part in
2: this.
1: There's
2: zero chance I'm getting in that Petri dish. Are you kidding me?
1: I would do this. This looks fun as hell.
0: It fits six people. So the three of us, Pelosi, producer Jack.
1: Billy Costa.
0: There's the six.
1: Uncle Billy.
0: All right. He's a nautical guy.
1: Yeah.
0: He can tell us boat stuff as we go around.
2: Sure he could.
3: Uncle Billy my ass.
1: Does this have a 4-foot swim platform on the back of it?
0: All right, check this out.
3: Can you tow us around?
0: From our friends at Channel 4.
4: Boston hot tub boats are setting sail from Atlantis Marina in Winthrop. The custom floating hot tub seats up to six people and moves at a cool 3 miles per hour through the calm waters north of Logan Airport.
0: That's so relaxing.
3: That's relaxing.
0: The JetBlue from Tulsa's coming in.
1: Yeah, but like... For me,
0: oh, you
1: given that
0: better.
1: I go plane spotting in Winthrop, this is a dream.
0: That's true.
1: This is a dream.
0: It's a hot tub. It's a boat that's a hot tub, and it's really low in the water.
1: Yes. Yes, very low.
0: So you're sitting way down there.
2: You see the toys inside, the little flamingos?
0: Yes.
2: With the little circle in the middle?
0: They're drink holders.
1: Drink floaties.
0: You bring your own booze.
2: I was thinking a guy would, you know...
1: No, don't try. You're trying
2: too
1: hard.
2: Play ring toss with it.
1: You're trying too hard now.
0: No.
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5: So we put some real wood in there.
0: I like it. There's a wood-burning fire on the boat.
1: Is it a French guy?
5: So that you have the nice smell?
4: If a cruise along the skyline sounds like your thing, rentals start at just under $500 for a 2-hour session.
6: I'm excited to come back during winter to enjoy it, right?
7: Do it year round.
6: Yeah, year round.
0: Oh, yeah, the winter, riding around the harbor.
1: In the winter.
2: I mean,
1: in a hot tub.
2: Pierre, can you turn up the degrees a little bit on that? I got shrinkage.
1: Can you bring like a little floating charcuterie board with you? Oh, it's Lufthansa. It's an A380 going to Munich.
2: If you look at this boat, there's really nowhere to put anything.
0: No.
2: Like, you can't, like, I mean, like, you think of the drink holders, but, like, you can't have food. Like, there's no deck.
0: No,
1: well,
2: it's literally a tub.
1: The edge.
0: It's a tub. You are in a tub. So you're below the waterline of the harbor in the tub.
2: Yeah.
0: Just chugging along with this electric motor and a wood-burning fire and tons of gallons
3: like
0: of booze.
3: African queen. More tea, miss?
1: Do they have a better controller than the Titan submersible? That's my question.
3: Oh.
1: Because this, you know, feels a little.
0: Now, you're concerned about the cleanliness. The company said the hot tub is completely drained, cleaned, and refilled with fresh water in between sessions.
1: Wow.
0: All right, so you get a freshie.
2: I didn't know.
1: So you don't get the DNA
2: broth.
1: Did they
2: wash the entire thing before they refill it?
1: Just scrubbing it, scrubbing
0: the
1: poop deck.
0: Well, they have to, because the example they use is this woman took her family out, her mom, and mom's got that weak bladder, and she's slugging down Kim Crawford at an amazing pace.
3: Wow. Don't make me laugh.
0: There's no way she's holding that in.
1: I love the Chardonnay. It's so buttery.
2: This is kind of nasty.
3: Stop, I can't laugh.
0: What about when the Frederick Nolan ferry comes by and that wake just sweeps over the hot tub?
2: Yeah, that's another thing. You said calm waters. Can you guarantee the waters are always going to be calm? I don't think so.
1: You don't get a ton of chop out that way. I mean, yes, it does get busy.
0: Why are you so against this? I have a hot tub. They're very relaxing.
2: I actually, at home, you're going to take that thing out and drop it in the ocean and then see where you go?
1: You could wave to the people on the MBTA ferry.
0: See?
2: Nah. Look, a hot tub at home, fantastic all day long.
1: You're not getting in a
2: hot
1: tub.
2: But with other people
0: in
2: public,
0: $500.
2: People are, I gotta drop five C notes for this. Are you out of your mind?
1: Andy's gonna wear a T-shirt.
2: If I had to do this, I'd wear a wetsuit.
3: In the pool.
2: Kidding me? I'm not letting my skin touch this.
0: And
2: thing.
0: Just for the kids, Godzilla comes by and leaves a giant wall of water right over the hot tub. Oh. Kids love it.
2: It's
3: you wear socks at the beach too.
2: This is no. I would never let that disgusting water touch
0: I'm gonna
2: my
0: book
2: body.
0: This. We're gonna have an outing. This is gonna
1: Let's
0: be great.
1: Let's do it. This looks so fun.
0: It's fun.
1: Yeah.
2: Let's see if I meet you there. See
0: this
2: if
0: is
2: I
0: gonna
2: show
0: pick
2: up.
0: Us up.
2: Take bets now to see if I actually get show up.
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4: Well, Robert Gilman, the 32-year-old Marine veteran from Lowell, is back in the United States after spending 4 years detained in Russia. Advocates say years of physical and psychological abuse left him non-ambulatory and in a catatonic-like state with potentially life-threatening health problems. This poor guy, they put the photo up yesterday of him on the plane with everybody with the big American flag in front, and he's just completely checked out.
5: I bet he cannot walk.
4: He can't do anything.
5: It reminds me of that guy that went to North Korea and got jailed, autoed somebody.
4: Yes.
5: And he came
4: warm
5: back.
4: Warm beer, I think.
5: Yeah.
4: Yeah.
5: And he was just in awful shape. I think he eventually died.
4: Yeah.
5: But what happens to these guys?
4: Absolute nightmare.
5: Prisons like this.
4: The White House negotiated his humanitarian release after growing concerns that he was close to death. He's been taken to a military hospital in Texas for extensive medical and psychological evaluation and treatment. Now, of course, with the Iran war ongoing, all the craziness in the Strait of Hormuz, is it open, is it closed, is it open, is it closed? Families say multiple sailors aboard the USS Abraham Lincoln have attempted to go overboard as the carrier's deployment stretches into its ninth month. They left on November 21st. They were supposed to be back in May. And then they keep extending the deployment. They've got 5,000 sailors and Marines on board.
5: Oh, my God.
4: Nightmare.
5: 9 months sitting there.
4: On that ship. Or carrot, whatever it is, technically.
5: Oh, it's going to make it nuts.
4: Yes. Relatives described crew members as exhausted, isolated, and struggling with their mental health after weeks and months of combat operations in the Middle East. Navy says counselors, chaplains, and medical professionals are available aboard the carrier, but has not disclosed how many self-harm incidents have occurred on board. Terrifying. Absolutely.
5: Plus, this
4: terrifying.
5: Is the carrier that had all kinds of toilet problems.
4: Yes. Hot mess. Absolute hot mess. Not great. Not great. No. Authorities have recovered 48 missing and endangered children between the ages of 12 and 17 during a multi-agency operation conducted around the World Cup. Operation Yellow Card focused on children considered vulnerable to violence, sexual exploitation, and human trafficking, as well as other forms of abuse. Several were located outside Massachusetts. All have been reunited with their families or connected with appropriate support services. Officials say the operation also prompted new investigations involving suspected exploitation, kidnapping, and human trafficking.
5: I remember before the game started, they were talking about they were going to be looking out for this.
4: Mm-hmm.
5: 48 kids?
4: 48 kids. Isn't that just, like, and there's so, you know, I've talked about this on the show before, but the things I think about when I have the intrusive thoughts are, like, right now that there are kids trapped somewhere or an adult that's been trapped somewhere by a family member for 20 years in a locked room in our house in like rural Ohio. And then, you know, all of a sudden one day somebody escapes and it's this massive
5: you just
4: global
5: never know.
4: News story.
5: We're here celebrating the Scots and how much fun they are.
4: Yeah.
5: Meanwhile. Thank God there's people working looking for stuff like this.
4: I know. It's absolutely crazy. So there's a new report out that says ICE plans to spend up to $20 million on thousands of gloves capable of delivering painful electric shocks to gain compliance from combative individuals. I thought this was a piece from The Onion when I first read it. Turns out it's not.
6: What a lovely hellscape we're living in.
4: Yeah. The device, which is called the GLOVE, functions like regular patrol gloves until an officer activates it and presses it against your skin. And supporters say it could shorten dangerous confrontations. And, of course, civil rights advocates are like, you can really abuse the hell out of this because it probably won't leave a lot of visible evidence
5: but
4: a beating.
5: They're all really well-trained, though, right?
4: Oh, yeah. Didn't pull any of these guys off the street with a chip on their shoulder about losing a high school football game. The manufacturer warns that the gloves
6: they're going to zap their own junk. That's the first thing that's going to happen.
4: Test it out on yourself, Frankie.
5: Let me get my keys.
4: The manufacturer warns the gloves should never be used as punishment or against children, pregnant women, older adults, or people with disabilities. Again, I'm sure they'll be real careful about carving out those sectors of the people that they're dealing with.
5: This will make the public love them even more.
4: Oh, yeah. This is...
6: Should be sequined like Michael Jackson's glove.
4: No, it'll de-escalate things. Okay. New Bedford police have temporarily stopped using their automated license plate reading flock cameras while the department reviews privacy, data sharing, and oversight concerns. City has used the flock safety system since 2024 to assist with criminal investigations. Police said recent technology audits also prompted internal investigations. Mm. One officer has been placed on administrative leave. Officials have not explained why.
5: It's another girlfriend situation, isn't it? Wow. You know, Flux just going to turn them back on by themselves anyway.
4: Like, was that Lemonster that they did that?
5: Yeah.
4: Or, yeah. Yeah. Good times. Good times. Love this for everybody. It remains unclear how long the suspension of the cameras will last or whether they will be completely removed physically. In Boston right now, we have a temperature of 68 degrees. We're going to see a high of 82 later on today. It's going to be beautiful. Sunny for most of the day. Tomorrow, we've got a little rain cover moving in right around 6 a.m. It'll taper off in the early afternoon. I'm Danielle. That's your download.
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8: Let's go north to Canada, shall we? Sox in the middle of a four-game set with Toronto. Played the second game last night. Patrick Sandoval got the start for the Sox. He went six innings, gave up four runs, but only two of them were earned thanks to a Caleb Durbin error in the fifth inning. Let's rewind 1 second and go back to the fourth inning with the score tied at one. Willier Abreu doing a little damage.
9: Swinging a high fly ball right field, driving back Lucas. He's all the way to the wall. He's turning around, and that ball's gone. Make it 10 since the break. And the Red Sox are on top 2-1.
5: He's got like 21 home runs now.
8: Yeah, but 10 since the All-Star break.
5: Yeah.
8: I mean, that's more than anybody else in baseball. He's red hot. Didn't really help us much last night, but red hot. Sox took that 2-1 lead into the fifth. Sadon Rafael got involved once again.
9: The swing and hit a high drive. Center field straight away. Bateman's racing back. All the way to the wall. Leaping. Can't get it. It's gone. Sadon with a bomb.
8: Which was nice, except a couple of hits, a couple of sacks. Caleb Durbin era, two-run inning for the Blue Jays to tie the score at three, and then they added another in the sixth and one more in the eighth, and that was all it took. 5-3 was the final. The cool thing about it, though, we had our new catcher out there, Adley Rutschman, who looks like he knows how to command a pitching staff, which was very good.
5: He does.
8: He does. He, like I said, he's getting these Jason Veritek comparisons for the way he handles pitchers, so that

0: It's Michael Jordan, the GOAT.
1: Yeah.
0: Not LeBron James. He's not the GOAT. Michael Jordan's the GOAT. What do you think it went for? Place your bets.
2: I'm going to say $10
0: million. I mean, it's not even close. No.
1: I'm going to say $3.2
0: million. That's also not even close. It's actually very low, I thought. Little over $900,100.
1: You really oversold the story.
3: You really did.
1: Yeah, you really oversold the story.
0: No,
1: guy.
0: I did it because I wanted to see you overbid. Because that's what I would have done the same thing.
1: You just said it because I wanted to see you overbid.
2: You set us up.
0: Yeah.
1: Douche.
0: At Sports, I'm Tyler. 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
2: You know, get me those electric gloves. I want to have a slap fight with Tyler.
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0: Yep.
2: You want your tickets, 877-617-100.7. You just have to pass the challenge. Pelosi, what are we doing?
4: It's the A-O Challenge.
1: Oh,
0: A-O.
4: A-O.
1: All right.
4: All your favorite, all your favorite rock stars have their version of the A-O. You know, David Lee Roth, of course.
1: Mm-hmm.
4: He's a big A-O guy. You know, the shout-out.
0: The
4: Mick Jagger, the Mick Jagger, woo!
2: So is it one
4: Paul
2: song,
4: McCartney,
2: or is it several?
4: It's a song, and you're just going to tell us the title and the artist.
2: All we're going to hear is the A.O.
4: You're going to hear the version, you know, a little ooh, ow. Something.
2: Stop it. Stop. All right.
0: I still
4: non-verbal.
0: Know
4: it's the non-verbal challenge.
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7: You guys know that Beck is playing at the MGM Music Hall on October 17th?
8: I love Beck. Colors is my favorite album of his.
7: Good place to see him, too.
8: Yeah, love MGM.
9: You like
8: great
9: that better than Odelay?
8: Yeah.
9: Okay.
8: Yep. Odelay, very good too, but okay. I prefer Colors.
7: Mm-hmm. I love that. Music talk. Let's take a call. 877-617-1007. We get you tickets. You just have to work your way in there with the Classic Rock Challenge. And what are we calling this, Pelosi?
10: There's the word I want to use, but we can't use.
7: Like a Fonzie thing?
10: Hey.
8: It's like a Tony Danza, like who's that. The boss thing.
7: All right.
10: So you know, Mick, he's like, you know, all the time on stage.
8: What's he like?
10: Steven Tyler does a whoa, whoa, whoa, whoa, whoa.
7: You can't see him, but he's actually putting his hands on his hips.
10: You know, I'm doing the Mick. Stop me up. Anyway, guess the title and song. It's the same thing we do twice a day every day.
8: Oh, crying.
7: Jason, good morning.
11: Good morning. How are we doing this morning?
7: We're doing well.
8: All right, freezing.
11: That's awesome. That's what I like to hear.
7: You understand the whole concept of this contest, right?
11: Yes, sir.
7: No, he doesn't.
9: Trust me, he does.
10: No, he doesn't.
7: All right, the AO Challenge. We need the name of the song and the artist. Let's go. I think that's easy.
11: Psycho Killer.
12: Psycho Killer by the
11: Talking Heads.
12: Whoa! Psycho Killer. Qu'est-ce que c'est?
11: Yeah,
7: look at that. It only took one I-O.
9: That could have been mistaken.
11: I love that song.
9: That could have been mistaken for a number of different singers. And he got it on one shot. But it's that's impressive.
7: That particular...
9: I know.
8: Sounds like an Airbus.
9: Pretty good.
7: Doing the curly there. Jason, congratulations, man. You're going to see Beck at MGM Music Hall October 17th. Nice job.
11: Awesome. Thank you very much, guys.
7: Very welcome. All right, hang on the line there. We got more tickets coming your way at 8:10. Deep Purple at the Xfinity Center tomorrow night. Smoke up. You know it. Coming up, Danielle is working on it right now.
8: Woo-hoo.
7: Am I the A-hole? On the way.

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6: Well, the dilemma is about a hall pass that didn't have an expiration date, or so our listener thought. Does not want to be named. Very specific. Please keep my name, my email, all the things out of it.
5: I like it already.
6: Yeah. 3 years ago, my wife and I were going through a rough patch, and she gave me a one-time hall pass. I never used it at the time. We repaired our marriage, and I assumed the offer was still technically available because she never took it back or gave it an expiration date. There's your first mistake, my guy.
5: Such a guy thing.
6: Such a guy thing. And just by the tone of this email, he already knows he's the a-hole, I think, but wants validation somehow. Last weekend, her recently divorced best friend.
7: Ooh.
6: Another red flag, my guy.
7: Yeah.
6: My brother in Christ.
5: She's so hot, too.
7: Always wanted her.
6: Came on to me after a party, and I used the hall pass.
5: Nice.
8: There it is.
6: My wife is furious.
7: Yeah,
6: and says, the offer obviously expired when our marriage improved, especially since I chose her best friend. I told her that she can't invent conditions after the fact, and I only did something she explicitly gave me permission to do. Now she wants a divorce. Am I the a-hole?
7: This is an episode of Seinfeld.
5: That is dark. That's really dark.
6: How dumb are you?
7: All right, hold on.
5: It's a guy thing.
7: The keeper of the a-hole, Danielle, I have a question for you.
6: Are you holding a-hole, it?
7: The a-hole second.
5: The queen of the a-holes?
7: Did she use her hall pass?
6: I don't know that he ever gave her one. I think she was just like, hey, if you want to go sleep with somebody, like, go ahead. We're split up right now.
7: Needed that fact.
6: We were on a break.
7: It could have been a retaliation thing, but it doesn't sound
6: that
7: way.
6: He didn't mention anything about that.
7: Okay, all right.
5: This woman was her best friend?
6: Mm-hmm.
5: Wow. Is Jackie coming to the party?
7: Mm-hmm.
6: This guy has no boundaries. Oh, she got a new set of bolt-ons? What are those, 450 cc's? This is huge.
5: Since when do you drink White Russians?
7: You know he's thinking about her when he's having sex with his wife, too.
5: Oh, Jesus.
7: Absolutely.
6: 100%.
7: Yeah.
9: Question, was this in Massachusetts? Because we know there's no expiration on gift cards in Massachusetts.
6: No, it's 7 years.
9: Oh, actually, 7 years.
6: Yeah, 7 years.
5: 7 years?
6: Yeah.
9: I thought it was...
6: He's been hanging on to this? Well, no, this was 3 years ago that she gave him the hall pass.
9: So
6: the Massachusetts gift card. So 7 years.
9: Right. Yeah. I think he's still within the jurisdiction.
6: I'm going to call this 100% right now. You are the a-hole. She gave you the hall pass because you're going through a rough patch. Any rational, logical, normal person would understand that that's now off the table now that the marriage is back on track, as they say. And the best friend, you don't sleep with the best friend, you doofus.
5: Yeah, but she had so many glasses of Kim Crawford, she was all loosey-goosey that
6: night. It was the barefoot Pinot Grigio.
5: Yes, it was. Yes, it was. I got you. You know, I
6: got to
5: give this guy credit for this absolute Hail Mary that he's throwing, saying, well, I had a hall pass and there's no expiration date, so I'm good, right?
6: Mm-hmm. Jackie's getting a little handsy at the party.
5: Yeah.
6: You know, brush up against his nutsicles.
5: Wow. I have to agree with you. There's no debate. Is there, Tyler?
6: Christopher?
7: There's a huge debate.
5: There's a huge...
7: Are you kidding me? Yeah. Is there no debate?
6: Mr.
5: Yeah.
6: Explicit,
7: of course there is.
5: Okay.
7: Okay, first of all...
5: All right, before you start, in case you missed the beginning of the show, he got no sleep last night, and he did a pre-apology for everything he's going to say today during the show. Uh-huh.
7: There was a disclaimer at the top of the show.
5: Go ahead.
7: But I'm awake now, and I'm thinking clearly.
5: Okay.
7: Okay?
6: Yep.
7: This guy is not the a-hole. He's definitely a dumbass. There's no question about it. Because like you said, he threw up a Hail Mary. This was a Doug Flutie Orange Bowl Hail Mary. He decided at the very end, I'm going to see if I can get away with this. We can all, I think, agree on that. He tried to get away with something. However, how stupid is the wife for even saying you can do this? Mm-hmm. I don't care how bad things are in your marriage. I get it. This happens. I've watched it happen with friends and cousins, and marriages get sour after a while. But you gave your husband the Willy Wonka ticket. You gave him the chance to go for the gold and have sex with another person with no repercussions. Did you think he wasn't going to like take advantage of that at some point?
6: Thank you for defining hall pass.
7: I would people say, don't know.
5: I would say things were
9: like Obama.
5: Things were frayed at the time.
6: Yeah.
5: She's very near just completely walking out on the guy. Just, you know,
6: separate
5: do whatever
6: bedrooms,
5: you want.
6: Separate lives.
5: Go ahead. Do what you want. But then they patch things up.
7: Sure, but this is the wife's fault. 100% the wife's fault. You can't issue a pass like that and expect him not to use it at some point.
5: After 3 years.
7: It doesn't matter. What's the statute of limitations on this?
9: Wow. It's like a relationship doomsday machine, though, isn't it? You can't activate that doomsday machine. Anybody can't activate that.
5: I mean, you're treating this like this is a legal binding contract. It was just something she said. Or maybe she wrote it down like when my kids would give me a gift certificate for something. Like, we're going to have ice cream together, and I hang on to that.
6: Yeah.
5: It's not the same.
7: Well, hey, you shouldn't have said it then.
6: Can we pull up a little Rupert Holmes, please? Escape the Pina Colada song.
9: Wow. Oh, sorry.
5: Whose side are you taking here? 877-617-1007. Call or text or leave us a talk back on the free iHeartRadio app.

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3: 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I can't even get it right.
1: Chuck Show.
3: Chuck Show. Makes no sense.
1: So we got this guy. This guy. 3 years ago, him and his wife going through a rough patch. Things are not going well. Everything is going south.
2: Not great, Bob.
1: They're not even having dinner together. It's just, it's icy. It's
2: separate cold. Bedrooms.
1: Whole thing. The wife gave him a hall pass. Mm. You know what? Do whatever you want with whoever you want it. Do it. I don't care.
3: Huge mistake.
1: Things improved. They fixed everything. Maybe they got counseling, all right? They work through it. The relationship is stronger than ever.
2: Oh, so she thought.
1: It's been 3 years after a party. This guy cashes that check on the hall pass with her best friend. She is livid. Now she wants a divorce.
3: Yeah.
1: He comes back with the defense. Hey, I had a hall pass. There's no expiration date on that.
3: Yeah, it's the old Ross, we were on a break.
1: Mm-hmm. Is he the a-hole? Danielle and I think, say yes.
2: You know that wasn't still valid. And then you sleep with her best friend. What's the matter with you?
1: Of course you know.
3: That's the only questionable part for me is you picked a friend? Dude, what are you doing? You got to go somewhere. You got to go to a Red Roof Inn.
1: That's the only thing that bothers you about this.
3: Yeah, the stupidity of picking the friend. You got to go to like a Red Roof Inn with somebody that nobody knows.
1: Could have done the Danny Bonaducci in a cab.
3: That would have been smart.
4: George Michael.
1: Oh. 877-617-100.7. Call or text. Let us know how you feel about this. You can also leave us a talk back on the free iHeartRadio app. Jennifer from Nashua, New Hampshire. Good morning, Jennifer.
5: Good morning. How is everybody today?
2: Fabulous.
1: Good. How are you?
3: Jenny.
5: Good.
1: What do you think?
5: I think they're both a-holes. For one, for the wife giving him the hall pass, thinking that he can just use it. And then for him actually going and using it. So they're both a-holes. And secondly, I don't understand all of this. If you're going through a rough patch with, if you're married or you're just in a relationship and you really can't work it out, then, you know, maybe it just wasn't meant to be. But giving the wife giving him the hall pass and saying, hey, you can use this while we're, you know, on a rough patch. He doesn't use it, but then they get back together, and then he goes and uses it. They're both a-holes. That's just stupidity. That is just absolutely stupidity. And I agree with Tyler for him thinking that he can just use it after the fact. Yeah, that doesn't fly. No.
3: I said he should. I said it's okay.
1: He said it's okay.
3: I said it's okay, Jen.
5: It really still isn't okay.
3: Okay.
5: I do not agree with the cheating or anything like that or whatever, but being from someone who is divorced, it doesn't fly. No. If it's meant to be, it's meant to be. If it's not, it's not.
1: Yeah, and her saying this, all right, you have a hall pass. Don't you think it was just for dramatic effect?
3: Could have been, yeah. But
1: really gets a hall pass when you're married?
3: We'll never know that because we weren't there when the conversation was had. So who knows? Maybe it was, in jest. But we don't know.
2: 401 text, I can't believe I'm saying this. I just want to get this one out of the way. But I gotta agree with my fellow Rhode Islander, Tyler.
1: Oh, come on.
2: But yeah, it's an interesting way to phrase it. A hall pass is a Chekhov's gun. It's going to be used at some point. So Chekhov's gun, for those of you who don't know, it's an element in storytelling where if you mention something, it's got to be brought up later on in the story to kind of complete the circle. If the marriage was that strong, the gauntlet would have never been thrown.
3: Great. Yep. Solid point.
4: Gone. I like that.
2: 617 text. Tyler, did you send this? Dumbass. I'd like to know how she found out. I see a threesome in their future. I don't think this is going. She's into it.
3: I didn't even go there.
2: Which is shocking for you.
3: Yeah.
6: He's not the a-hole. I mean, she didn't lay out the rules beforehand. If there was an expiration date or if it was invalid, she should have let him know. But she didn't. It's not his fault. He's not a mind reader.
1: This is how a guy's mind works.
2: I know. You guys are so simple. And your brains are like Gronk.
3: Was it printed on binded paper? Was it notarized?
2: Binded.
3: How official was this thing?
1: I still have it in my underwear drawer. I'm going to go get it. I'll show it to you.
3: Did he laminate it?
2: She also probably forgot that she gave it to him. And then, like, three, she's like, what do you mean hall pass? Yeah. Like, you know, you said I could sleep with whoever I want.
1: When did I do that? 3 years ago.
2: 1997.
4: Wow. Yeah, this was about as slam dunk as you can get. How stupid is this guy?
2: Thank you.
4: Anyway, he deserves to have her take him for everything she can. This was just stupidity.
1: Yeah. Mm-hmm. Okay. Can't get around that.
2: No, absolutely not.
1: Well, there's a lot of texts coming in we can't read.
2: Yeah, I know. I'm trying to, like, dance around them, and I'm like, can't say that, can't say that. 774 text. He's the king of all a-holes. When things were fixed, that pass was long gone. And there's Tyler trying to compete to be the bigger a-hole.
1: I don't think they agree with you on this
3: one. Man, somebody already did. I'm saying it like it is. You can't give a guy a hall pass and think he's not going to use it. What are you doing?
1: You think it's good forever? If they were in their 80s, all right? The guy's got the little electric scooter he's riding around on. He sees somebody really hot passing the balloon at the nursing home.
3: He's at the Villages in Florida.
1: Yes.
3: Grabbing him, just going around shopping for STDs.
1: You know what? I'm going to use that hall pass I got 60 years ago.
3: Yeah, why not?
1: It's still valid. Madge, in your mind.
7: Madge, do you remember? Mm-hmm. 60 years ago, you said I could have sex with another girl.
1: Joyce from Danvers, good morning.
8: Been a while, guys.
2: Hello, Joyce.
3: Joyce.
8: Hi, Danielle. Hi, guys. Hello. Hi, Tyler. personally, I think that, first of all, I know she was pissed off and she was doing that because she was. But he is the a-hole, definitely, because you don't do that years down the road or whatever it is and think that that's okay. I'm sorry. He's a dink. Sorry.
1: Yeah, if things are really well, going well, why does he do this?
2: Yeah.
1: Because in his mind, it's been bookmarked. I'm going to use this one of these days.
3: Yeah. Yeah. Oh, yeah.
1: He's getting hammered at this party.
2: He's been waiting.
3: We got a six. Did you see the 617 text? Kind of mentioned it. This is a good one. 617 texter mentioned something I said before, but enhanced it. Did she cheat and the hall pass was compensation? Maybe she didn't tell him she cheated. Maybe she did it out of guilt.
1: Now we're assuming. And when you assume,
2: well, you make an Oz out of you and me.
3: Why would you give a hall pass? There's got to be a reason for it.
2: Because he's probably nagging her and she's like, I don't want you even in the same house as me, let alone inside.
1: She was pissed.
3: I don't know,
1: she was
3: man.
1: Pissed.
3: I don't know. She gave it to him for a reason.
1: All right.
2: Yeah, because she wanted him off her back.
1: Is a hall pass good forever, like a gym membership you can't get out of? What do you think?
2: Bad on Total Fitness.
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2: First of all, I can't believe a bare-knuckle fighter took your title of Queen of Violence.
3: I mean, it's verbal violence.
2: All right. People are going nuts on this.
3: I know.
2: We have...
3: Don't say nuts.
2: Someone who anonymously contacted us, no name, no town, but told us the story that 3 years ago, him and his wife were having a rough time. Things were not going well.
3: Not great, Bob.
2: So badly that the wife actually gave him a hall pass. Go ahead.
3: Leave me alone. Stop grabbing on me. I hate you.
2: Don't touch me. Go ahead. Do what you have to elsewhere.
3: Go have sex with somebody else.
4: Yeah, what'd you say?
2: Right after that, things got better. Huh. Marriage improves.
3: Everything's fine.
2: Everything is perfect.
3: 3 years later.
2: 3 years later.
3: And then?
2: Then there's this party, and his wife's best friend comes over.
3: Hey, it's really good to see if you've been working out. You look really good. You're running like 4.6 miles a day. You look great. Let's have sex.
2: He ends up using the hall pass.
3: What a bastard.
2: His wife, absolutely nuts. Of course, she wants a divorce now. And he's like, you gave me a hall pass. Mm-hmm. Like Tyler says, there's no expiration date on something like that. It's a binding contract.
4: Yep.
2: This is good for life.
4: Yep.
2: I cashed it in.
4: Sure did.
3: Would you go to the Coinstar? Give me a break.
2: Chris. Chris out on the road. Chris, what's your take on this?
5: Hey, how's it going? Well, I assume early what the other guy said, I think she was having a little affair when they were on the outs, and that's why she gave the hall pass. Otherwise, you know, why would you do something like that? Didn't work out with her and the little affair, so they got back together and everything was good after that. But everybody's on the guy. Oh, sleeping with the wife's best friend. What a jerk. What about the best friend sleeping with her best friend's husband?
3: Yeah, that's also
5: that?
3: That's also another
5: right? And why is that? Is she jealous? The guy's got a few bucks. She maybe something's going on. Or is it a divorce setup? And the wife had the best friend sleep with him to get the favorable divorce.
2: Wow, the story. Mm-hmm. That, this is just blossoming into something incredible now.
3: I know.
4: This is an episode of 60 Minutes. That's what this is. We need a
6: dude, first of all, the hall pass was only valid if you never got back with your wife again. Yeah. She would have held that over your head forever.
2: Any rational human being would know that.
3: Thank you. Wow. Well, we work with one who's completely irrational.
4: That's it.
3: Don't
4: say it if you don't mean it.
7: That hall pass was a loyalty test that he failed with flying colors. Absolutely no argument. Now, let's go back to an episode of the TV show Taxi. Laka slept with a co-worker and got caught. Now she gets to sleep with a co-worker and happily get caught.
8: It's nothing personal. I am a married man.
9: It's a very simple choice, Laka. Either you have sex with me or you freeze to death.
8: Sex? Death. Sex? Death. Why don't you tell me a little bit about yourself?
2: Got a ton of texts coming in here, too.
3: So many text messages. 508 text. He is an a-hole. The wife is an a-hole. But her supposed best friend is the biggest one of all. Bestie doesn't get a pass because she was drinking. 781 text. Another one that agrees with the theory that the wife stepped out. She gave him the hall pass because she had already taken that liberty herself. Got a text from my girl Jessie Cash. Never had a Krispy Kreme. A-hole. And with the best friend. What an effing D.
2: All right, that's a lot.
3: There's a lot of exclamation points in there. A lot of
10: coming from the simple mind of a man, the hall pass has no expiration date unless she said, I cancel the hall pass.
4: You got to cancel the hall pass. I think you do.
3: Hey, remember...
2: When do you think of that?
3: Right. Hey, remember when I said you could sleep with whoever you wanted? That's off the table now, huh, babe?
2: Out of nowhere. Hey, oh my God. The dishwasher went. We got to go this weekend. We got to get a new one.
3: Oh,
2: hey, by the way,
3: weekend.
2: I just thought of something. I gave you that hall pass 3 years ago.
3: Seriously?
2: Yeah, I want to take that back.
3: Yeah. You didn't use that, did you?
4: Well, I can't believe neither one of you, Chuck or Danielle, are not holding the wife liable.
3: I'm not, Tyler, because I think most logical, rational people would understand that that was a conditional hall pass tied to the current situation of them being apart.
4: Ken, you're a woman. We're men. We're dumb. You know what you're dealing with.
2: Wait, don't group me in here with you, all right?
3: Because Chuck is an anomaly. He's an outlier, but you generally, you guys are
11: Chuck
3: idiots.
11: Knows it's a psychological test, and he wouldn't take the bait.
2: I know that this was given in anger and frustration and just completely, everything's on the rocks. They're probably going to get divorced. Go ahead.
4: You don't know that. She could have cheated. This could have been her way of making herself feel better about it. I like a lot of these people coming to the table with the divorce. That could be it. Maybe she was trying to set him up for a divorce. Maybe this was her way of saying, I need to get out of this, and I don't want to file for divorce. So I'll make him do something stupid, and then we'll get a divorce.
2: How many times did you just say maybe? Maybe this happened. Maybe.
4: There's a lot of possibilities here. But at the end of the day, she did something she shouldn't have done, and now she regrets it.
2: It's her fault.
4: And now Pearl Jam.
2: Thank you, counselor.
4: Yeah. I rest my case.
11: One angry man.
2: Classic Rock Challenge coming up at 8:10. 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
4: You know where I should be today instead of Medford?
5: Where?
4: Greenland, Iceland, Spain. Not here.
5: Here it comes. Why?
4: Because there's a solar eclipse happening today, Chuck. We will see a partial solar eclipse moving across the northeastern U.S. this afternoon. The moon passes between the Earth and the sun. In Boston, the eclipse starts around 1:01 p.m. It peaks at 1:55, ends by 2:46. We'll have about 16% of the sun covered at the maximum point of the eclipse. Maine will get a slightly better view. You've got coverage ranging from 19 to 24% between Portland and Bangor. Daylight will briefly turn to darkness in Greenland, Iceland, and Spain. We just were watching Good Morning America. They had live coverage from Reykjavik. My buddy Saivar was on there.
5: Saivar was on TV.
4: Love
5: you Saivar. Saw it.
4: My God.
5: All right, so at 1 o'clock, I should take the clamshell box from a box of lettuce and put it over my eyes
4: no.
5: and look directly at the sun.
4: So do not do that. You do need the eclipse glasses if you still have them from a couple of years ago. Also, do not take a photo of the eclipse with your phone or your camera unless you have a solar filter. You will burn your sensor and ruin it.
5: Burn sensor.
4: A lot of people think you can just aim it up and be like, oh, it's great. I took a picture. You need the filter.
5: Does that ruin the warranty?
4: Probably. Yeah.
5: We're not going to see anything. It's just going to look like a Canadian wildfire smoke around here.
4: No, it'll say if you had like tree leaf shadows. And because I remember in high school, I have a video of like the sun coming through the trees and all the leaves looked like.
5: I do remember seeing that.
4: Remember
5: was
4: that?
5: Cool.
4: It was cool.
5: But this is just a partial one. So.
4: Yeah.
5: You're such a geek. Go ahead.
4: I am a huge geek. I'm a huge geek. So anyway, get out there this afternoon and enjoy it. 1:55 p.m. And then, of course, the next three nights, we have the Perseids meteor shower.
5: Yes.
4: So that's very exciting, too. I might be on a schooner tomorrow night, Pelosi.
6: Oh, come on.
4: In the
6: Where is my schooner invite?
4: Mm-hmm.
5: Wait, that happens at night.
4: Yeah.
5: But we have to be here really early in the morning. We need to be refreshed.
4: I'll be getting back into Gloucester at 3. I'll be here in time.
5: 3 a.m.?
4: Yeah.
2: Oh, really? Yeah. Or she'll be nice and junky that day.
5: Is there going to be alcohol on the schooner?
4: No.
6: Show you where to rub his chief.
5: Sure.
4: Can't booze and then sit there and do time lapses.
5: I forbid that. You're not going out on that boat.
4: All right, Mom.
5: I'm not giving you a hall pass.
4: All right, Mom. You done?
6: You got city hands, Mr. Hooper.
4: Hey,
6: Tyler.
4: If you live in 01960, congratulations, Peabody. 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With Peabody Homes spending about 20 days on the market compared with 57 nationally. The median home price around $600K. Intense competition has pushed some buyers to offer tens of thousands of dollars above asking. I mean, we're seeing six figures over asking in some areas.
5: Oh, God,
4: which
5: yes.
4: is nuts to me because you're never getting that back. Westfield Mass also made the national top 10, coming in at fifth.
5: Westfield.
2: Mm, interesting.
5: Okay. It's out there.
4: It's out there.
5: Westfield State.
4: Yeah. So, congratulations. One thing that's not making the top 10 list right now is Cambridge. A body was recovered from the water at Fresh Pond on Tuesday. Authorities said preliminary evidence suggests the person had been in the water for an extended period of time.
5: Oh.
4: The individual's identity and the circumstances surrounding the death have not been released. Cambridge police and the Middlesex DA's office are continuing to investigate. Parents, I know you have these conversations ad nauseum with your kids, and it's probably really hard to get them not to do dumb social media and TikTok trends, but it just might be worth a reminder to not do the train surfing one.
5: Yes. This is terrible.
4: 12-year-old boy suffered a serious head injury while attempting to ride on top of a moving Red Line train early Tuesday morning. Transit police said he climbed onto the train near JFK UMass before 1 a.m., fell from the car. His injuries are considered serious, but not life-threatening. And officials warn that train surfing is very dangerous, could easily cost someone their life. I think there were either one or two teenage girls that were killed in New York City.
5: New York City, it happens
4: recently.
5: All the time.
4: All the time.
5: Why? Because of social media.
4: Social media. We're going to post a video.
5: What's a 12-year-old doing out at 1 o'clock in the morning jumping on trains?
4: Somebody snuck out a window. Kids do dumb things.
2: Honestly.
4: All the time.
5: It's true.
4: Let's knock that off. Good news for Robert Gilman, the 32-year-old Marine veteran from Lowell. He's back on U.S. soil. He spent 4 years detained in a Russian prison. Advocates say years of physical and psychological abuse left him non-ambulatory and in a catatonic-like state. He's got potentially life-threatening health problems. They've been trying to advocate for this poor guy forever and to try to do some kind of humanitarian

0: easily be abused with little visible evidence of what had happened. The manufacturer does warn the gloves should never be used as punishment or on children, pregnant women, or older adults, or people with disabilities. And I'm sure that they'll adhere to those
1: policies.
0: So
1: what would it be used for then? For none of that stuff? For punishment? Nothing?
0: Dudes in the middle of all of those categories.
1: Turn your head and cough.
0: 72 degrees in Boston right now. Sunny skies. We'll see a high of 84 later on today. I'm Danielle. That's your download.
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4: I got a bad feeling this is going to be a long road trip for the Red Sox. Second of seven games in Toronto to start it. Patrick Sandoval was the starter for the Sox last night. Pitched six innings, which, of course, nowadays get you an all-star bid. But he gave up four runs, only two earned because of a Caleb Durbin error in the fifth inning. We rewind one inning to the fourth with the score tied at one. Let's hear from Willier Abreu once again.
5: Swing at a high fly ball right field, driving back Lucas. He's all the way to the wall. He's turning around, and that ball's gone. Make it 10 since the break. And the Red Sox are on top 2-1.
4: You know what they call that? Hot as a pistol, Chuck.
0: Well,
4: he's hot as a pistol.
1: Wow.
4: 10 home runs, that's the All-Star break. That's more than anybody else in all of baseball. The Sox took that 2-1 lead into the fifth, and Sadon Rafaela said, oh, I can get it down valve too. Go.
5: The swing and hit a high drive, center field straight away. Bateman's racing back, all the way to the wall, leaping, can't get it, it's gone. Sadon with a bomb.
1: What do they call that?
4: Things are looking good right now.
1: Is that hot as a pistol, too?
4: He's been hot as a pistol all year. He actually was an all-star. A couple of hits, a couple of sacrifices, Caleb Durbin era to go with it. That led to a two-run inning for the Blue Jays to tie the score at three. And then Toronto added two more runs, and it was all over at that point. 5-3 was the final. Sox lose four straight losses. They haven't done that in 2 months, Chuck.
1: I don't like it.
4: I don't like it either. Let's see if they can bounce back tonight.
1: Against the last place team, too.
4: Yeah.
1: Come on!
4: Your pitching's been... Toronto's pitching's been great in the first two games. Ranger Suarez pitching for us tonight. So, let's go to women's baseball. The Women's Pro Baseball League. We still got our inaugural season. We got the Boston Hunters. We got Keith Foulke as the manager. Should be a good season, right?
1: Yes.
4: Well, he's out.
1: Wait, the season just started.
4: Fired. What would Trump say?
1: You're fired.
4: The league said it was strictly a baseball decision and boiled down to the ex-Red Sox reliever being the wrong fit to manage the team. The commissioner, Justine Siegel, said it was really about the connection he had with the players and finding a coach who was better with a younger team. It's not that deep. I do believe we have some audio of folk talking to the women in the clubhouse, Joe.
1: No, check it out.
6: There's no crying in baseball!
7: Why don't you leave her alone, Jimmy?
6: Oh, you zip it, Doris! Rogers Hornsby was my manager, and he called me a talking pile of pig. And that was when my parents drove all the way down from Michigan to see me play the game. And did I cry?
8: No.
6: Yeah! No! And you know why?
8: No.
6: Because there's no crying in baseball. There's no crying in baseball!
1: I think he's a pretty good motivational speaker.
4: I dig his style. I don't understand what the problem is. Anyway, folks gone. All right, so now we got to move on to, there's this whole, we're talking a lot about basketball cards today.
1: Yes.
4: All right, so one of the rarest basketball cards on earth was pulled in none other than Rhode Island.
1: Wow.
4: On Monday night, a one-of-one Cooper Flagg rookie debut patch autograph card was pulled during a live stream Monday night by Rhodey Breakers, a social account affiliated with the Baseball Cards of Rhode Island Card Shop in North Kingstown. The signed card features a patch from Flagg's jersey, worn during his NBA debut with the Mavericks. Flagg also signed this particular card during Fanatics Fest in July. Following the pull, Topps tweeted simply, "History was made in Rhode Island," with a photo of the card. Now, we don't know who the owner is. How much is it worth? Is the question. All right, fans online estimated between 2 and 4 million, while the Portland Press Herald, Flagg's home state of Maine, estimated upwards of $5 million
1: for a card.
0: For a card.
4: All
0: for
4: of this
0: box.
4: Is insanely ridiculous to me because we just talked about this last hour, where a sealed box of 86-87 Flair basketball cards, signed and inscribed by Michael Jordan, went for under $1 million on eBay.
1: Michael Jordan.
4: This guy's getting $2, $4, $5 million. Cooper, where, how are Cooper Flag and Michael Jordan even in the same sentence?
1: This guy's career is just getting started. He's a great player.
4: Sure.
1: But he's just getting started.
4: He's not Michael Jordan.
1: $5 million?
4: He's not a six-time NBA champion.
1: He doesn't have a movie about himself and the shoes.

0: This is not. Nobody wants to fly like Cooper Flagg, but they want to fly like Mike. All right, that's sports. I'm Tyler. This is the Chuck Nolan Morning Show on ZLX.
1: Tomorrow night, Deep Purple taking over the Xfinity Center. Have we got your diggets or what? 877-617-1007. It is time for the Classic Rock Challenge. And this time around, we are doing
2: a riff in reverse.
3: Oh.
2: The greatest riff guys ever. Mm. Right? I mean, Smoke on the Water is the granddaddy of all riffs, I think.
1: But you're not saying it's a Deep Purple riff.
2: No, it's not a Deep Purple riff. It's another riff in the kingdom of riffs.
1: In the riff kingdom, but it's backwards.
2: Yes, because I'm not going to make it that easy for you.
3: Wow.
1: All right, you got to work at it a little bit. 877-617-1007. Classic Rock Challenge coming up next after...

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2: 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Damn it. The Classic
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7: Deep Purple and their deep catalog of songs are playing the Xfinity Center tomorrow night. 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If you'd like to go to the show, you just have to figure out the riff in reverse.
8: Yes.
7: Liz, yes, from Shrewsbury, yeah, where there used to be no bags, it's bags.
9: Aw, bags.
7: How you doing, Liz?
10: Good, how are you?
7: Good. Are you any good at this?
10: No, not at all. My son ran to me and was like, we have to call in and try to win tickets. He's like been that. Trying to do this Aww. Forever.
7: Well, he can help you out on this, all right? It's a riff in reverse.
10: Yeah, I don't know anything.
7: Don't say that. She's trying to fool us. She's
9: putting in
11: some. Ma, get me that meatloaf. Some tickets.
7: So you're going to hear a riff in reverse. We need the name of the song and the artist. Here we go. Oh, come on.
8: Yeah. This is the easiest one Pelosi's ever done.
7: Come on,
11: Come on. Is it, though?
8: Yep.
9: Yes.
11: Is it?
10: Oh, it's I'm a Loser, Baby. So why don't you kill me?
8: You have to give
10: me...
9: state your answer again.
8: Well, yeah, would you, let's just say,
7: say the answer. Just say the answer, the title of the song, and the artist.
10: Loser by Beck.
8: There you go. Yes. I mean, how do you say
7: all right.
8: I mean,
7: okay. Oh, my God.
9: Give it the bell.
7: Walking the tightrope here.
12: I'm a loser, baby. So why don't you kill me?
8: The whole family's there.
7: Listen to the joy. What's your son's name?
10: Nathan.
7: Nathan, nice job. Way I know you go, got Nathan. That, Nathan. Well, you guys enjoy the show. Tomorrow night, you're going to Deep Purple at the Xfinity Center. Compliments of Boston's Classic Rock. Way to go.
10: Awesome. Thank you so much.
7: You're welcome. Hang on. Don't go anywhere. Did we stretch the rules a little bit?
8: We did a
9: you
8: little.
9: Just need, we've done that before, though. Like, okay, restate your answer.
7: All right.
8: He's a new listener. Right. Yeah, let's, learning the rules.
7: All right. I get it.
8: New to the show.
7: There's plenty more tickets to go. We'll do it again tomorrow.
8: I want to keep all the new listeners.
7: We got the check-in coming up. We were talking movies a little while ago.
8: Yeah.
7: I'm going to talk it again.

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4: Yes.
3: You guys still haven't seen it?
4: No, not yet.
3: 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We want to know, what do you think is the best movie sequel of all time? So many movies are made sequels.
5: Mm-hmm.
3: They're successful. They do it again, sometimes again, sometimes again, and again, and again.
5: And too many times.
3: Yes. Yeah. But we want to know, what was a really, really good one, though? I'll get us started.
6: Okay. I'll be back.
3: Terminator 2.
5: Yes.
4: Always. Always.
7: That's the best sequel.
3: It's the best sequel.
4: No, it's not the best, but it's up there.
3: Arnold coming back, this time not as the killer robot out to get Sarah Connor, but to save John Connor. Save him.
4: Huge.
3: Up against the other one.
4: Mm-hmm.
3: Great sequel.
5: I'm afraid I'm going to steal Tyler's.
4: It's probably... We can have the same answer.
5: Thing.
4: Okay.
3: I would love that.
5: With something different, though.
7: That's all right. Bridget Jones's Diary 2?
5: Yes.
4: Be you. Just be you.
5: Godfather 2.
4: Yeah. I'm with it. GF2. Always GF2.
7: Really? You're going to go for 2, huh?
5: Yeah.
4: I'll also, it's the best sequel of all time.
5: Yes.
4: Yeah.
5: I'll also go for Empire Strikes Back.
3: Yes.
7: Ah, now you're talking.
3: Yes. That's good.
7: Now you're talking.
5: Yeah.
7: Tyler hasn't seen that, though.
3: Do you think they'll make another Father Stew?
5: I don't know. We can only hope.
7: Father Stew 2.
5: Father Stew.
7: Mr. Boogaloo.
3: Even Father
5: Stew
3: in
5: the third nipple.
4: You can already see the poster for the movie. It would be S, the number 2.
7: Yeah, right.
3: Yes. With a confessional in the background.
4: Yeah.
3: I need an act of contrition out of you.
4: Maybe it's like a real weird sequel. Like he goes, all of a sudden he converts to Judaism.
5: Okay.
3: But he's still working out at 2 a.m.
4: I had a great line, but I can't use it.
3: No, don't.
7: No.
3: You lack sleep. Don't do
5: just
3: it.
5: Just shut his mic off now.
4: It's probably a good idea.
7: You shouldn't be up at 2 in the morning.
5: There's already words I have to talk to you about not using, so I'm going to say that this is probably going to be in that vein.
3: Jeez.
7: I'll amend mine, but I'll go James Cameron. Aliens.
4: That's a good
3: one. That's a great one.
4: Because
7: it changed the whole premise,
3: yep.
7: But it kept Sigourney Weaver.
3: Yep.
7: And it's a whole... It's that might be the... Maybe the first sequel that was worth it. Is Aliens the first sequel that's, like, worth it? I mean, you know, you got Godfather 2, I guess, but that changed the whole genre.
5: Hmm.
3: What about Terminator 2?
7: Well, it's James Cameron again. He'd already done it by then, and then Terminator 2 does the same thing, the old switcheroo.
3: What about that's Titanic 2?
7: He's still working on that.
5: Let me ask you a clarifying question here. Sorry. When we say sequel, do we mean any number or two specifically?
4: Second one.
7: Good one.
3: Well, I don't know.
7: I think
3: you can skip a movie.
4: Yeah, I guess you could, yeah.
5: Because also, if we're going to be able to skip a movie, Indiana Jones and the Last Crusade.
7: Yeah.
5: Oh, Tremendous.
7: Yeah, yeah.
5: And that was the third in release order.
3: Mm-hmm.
5: Also third chronologically, I believe.
3: That's good.
5: Yeah.
3: That's good.
5: Yeah.
3: Producer Jack says Avengers Endgame, Avengers Infinity War.
4: Okay. Yeah. Oh, Endgame and Infinity War were incredible. You're laughing
7: you
4: at me.
7: You watched those movies, did you?
4: Yeah, I love Marvel stuff.
3: Why did he laugh at you
5: big
3: like
5: Marvel
3: that?
5: Big Marvel guy.
3: I'm
7: not a big Marvel guy. I don't know. I didn't realize they had Osso Buco in Marvel movies.
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1: What do you hear? What do you say?
2: Remember when you were a kid, middle of the summertime, blazing hot? What a big deal it was to go to the movies.
3: Yeah.
2: Get into that dark, air-conditioned, hopefully huge theater.
3: Or a drive-in.
2: Wow.
3: I remember seeing Star Wars at the drive-in when I was a kid. That was awesome.
2: God, the Inglemans still have the drive-in, don't they? The Medford drive-in?
3: I think they do,
2: Mendon.
3: Yeah. Mendon Twin, was it called?
2: Yeah. So it's still out there.
3: Yeah.
4: My mother dismissed me from school in second grade to go see Star Trek IV.
2: That's unbelievable.
4: Yeah.
2: Oh. Wait, why are you giving them a round of applause?
3: Fantastic.
5: Mom's
4: George
5: genius.
4: And Gracie, man.
3: Yeah.
4: Captain, that'll be whales here.
2: This is why the Chinese are kicking us our ass in
4: That's
2: math.
4: Not why.
2: Yes, it is.
4: That's not why.
2: Yeah, you go into the movies.
5: Star Trek would be better. What are you talking about?
4: 760 on my math SATs when that's when they score.
2: For our check-in today, what is the best movie sequel of all time? The best second effort. Maybe a third effort.
4: Maybe.
2: Could be.
4: A triad. Of
2: I know Pelosi likes Jaws, but I'm sure he loves Jaws 2,
5: don't
2: 3,
5: even,
2: and 4.
4: Calm down, guy.
5: I gotta say, the score of Jaws 2 is really good. John Williams did the music for Jaws 2.
2: And nobody remembers. Kind of a good score. Nobody remembers.
5: I do. No. I'm saying it right now.
4: I did see Jaws and a couple of other movies at Boston Symphony Hall with the Pops playing the score live, and I cannot recommend that enough.
2: That would be cool.
4: Awesome. It's very, very cool.
2: Was Jaws 2 the one with Michael Caine?
5: No, that's Jaws 4. That's Jaws the Revenge.
2: Even he says he's embarrassed by that.
5: Yeah. He said, it bought me a lovely house.
2: 877-617-1007. Call or text or leave us a talkback on the free iHeartRadio app. Lee from Kingston. Lee, what is the best movie sequel of all time?
6: You cannot have this list without having Rocky 2 on it.
4: Yes, great call.
2: Adrian! We should ring the bell. Ding!
3: Yes!
2: The Italian Stallion.
6: It after the first one.
2: That's right.
3: Fantastic.
2: Rock, you got to come back. You got to come out of retirement.
6: Yeah,
2: you can do it, kid.
6: Yes.
2: I like that. That is an uplifting movie. That's a great sequel.
3: A fantastic sequel.
2: Let's go to Rick in Holbrook. Rick, what's your movie?
7: The Dark Knight in the Batman series.
2: Yes, right. Yes.
3: Okay. That's the best of all three of them, too.
2: Heath Ledger.
3: Academy Award.
2: Academy Award, Best Supporting Actor.
3: Yep.
2: And Christian Bale, who is going to be in the upcoming John Madden movie, playing Al Davis.
3: He's playing Al Davis with a lot of weird-looking makeup.
8: Is he going to talk like Batman? Is he going to talk like Batman and Al Davis?
2: They must be paying him a lot of money. He's going to buy a house off of that. Why would he do that?
3: You know, you got to wonder. Christian Bale is a very serious, accomplished actor.
2: Mm-hmm.
3: And he's doing a movie with Nick Cage, who's never said no to anything. It's a weird combination.
2: Nick Cage has had a lot of good movies, too.
3: But when was the last good one?
2: Imagine pitching an Englishman the story of John Madden, and you're going to be the owner of the football team.
3: No, it's great. Don't get me wrong. I love the idea. But when was the last time Nicolas Cage did a really good movie?
2: What was the one about the pig?
5: I just told you, Face Off with John Travolta, where they switched faces.
2: No, that was terrible.
3: That was like 25 years ago.
2: No, there was a pretty good one where he's like a truffle guy.
4: It's called Pig.
2: Pig.
4: Yeah.
2: That was good.
3: With Nicolas Cage?
2: Yes.
5: Yes.
2: It was his comeback movie.
3: Wasn't Johnny Cage or somebody like that?
2: No, stop it.
9: I want to go with The Dark Knight Rises, which is probably an obvious pick for a lot of people.
3: Yes.
2: Dark Knight Rises.
3: Yes.
10: Well, bring me the Batman.
5: Is The Dark Knight Rises the third one?
3: It's the third one, yep.
5: Yeah. Right.
2: That's
3: tremendous
2: okay.
3: One. Bane.
2: That works. Citizens of Gotham City.
11: For me, greatest sequel of all time, just a little outside the box thinking here. How about Halloween 2?
2: Two,
5: yeah,
3: interesting. Very interesting.
2: Was that still Jamie Lee Curtis?
5: Yeah, isn't it?
2: I never got into
5: that.
2: That
5: expands on the whole. No, expands
4: never.
5: On the whole thing.
2: Yeah,
5: it expands on the whole
2: horror genre.
5: Yes, exactly right.
2: Bless you.
3: Interesting you. Text here we're getting. 508 this weekend at Bernie's too.
4: Oh God.
2: Right. Because there wasn't enough said in the first one, we have to do it again.
4: Yes.
5: Back to the Future too.
4: Oh yeah. Tremendous.
5: Come on.
4: Yeah.
5: Filmed at the same time as the first movie. Genius.
4: Yeah.
2: Was the third one the one with the train?
5: Yes, yeah. That's the Old West.
2: That was so bad.
5: Still a good movie.
2: No,
5: still
2: it's complete.
4: Right.
2: No,
5: do
4: it's
5: not speak ill of the Holy Trinity of
2: that was a horrible movie.
3: That
2: come
3: one,
2: on.
3: I'm with Chuck on that one.
5: What are you talking about?
3: Yeah, that
2: was like
3: nuts.
2: The Wild Wild West with
5: Shut
2: Will
5: your
2: Smith.
5: Oh God, that is a terrible movie.
3: 774 texter, Mission Impossible, The Final Reckoning.
2: Which those, one is that?
3: Oh, there's like 20 of them, so yes. I don't even know. Well, that was the last one, the very last one they just did, right?
5: I think so.
4: Pelosi? I think so.
5: I think, the one where he's on the plane. Yeah. I like the one with Philip Seymour Hoffman is my favorite. Because he's so evil. That's a really good one. I think it's the second or third one.
2: Bill from Bridgewater, what is the best movie sequel of all time? What do you think?
0: Without a doubt, guys, Godfather Part 2.
3: Yeah, we're going to get a lot of those today.
2: There it is again. Another Godfather fan.
3: Absolutely.
2: Wasn't how I wanted it.
3: Great movie. I want respect.
5: It's not what Pop wanted.
3: This is a good one. Has anybody said Empire Strikes Back yet?
5: Danielle.
4: I gotta
3: you
4: go.
3: Did say that?
5: Yeah, you did.
3: Oh, that was the first one you said, right?
4: Jesus Christ.
3: I thought you said something else.
4: I said Godfather 2, and then I said...
3: Yeah, you said Godfather 2.
4: Empire Strikes Back. You just checked out in the middle of my answer.
5: By the way, Empire Strikes Back is the best Star Wars movie. That's it.
2: Wait, I got to go back to The Godfather. Talia Shire?
4: Shire.
2: Her husband in the movie. Is it Carlo?
5: Yes.
4: Yeah.
5: Carlo.
2: I just saw an Instagram from him yesterday. He's doing an appearance at a restaurant in New York.
4: Get out.
3: Dude, they just did one in Rhode Island last year. He does these all the time.
2: Oh, my God.
3: Yes.
2: He looks like he's on the bus to go to bingo at Foxwoods.
3: It's like him and a bunch of other bust-out actors that were in, like, one big movie.
2: Yes.
3: And they do these dinners, and they answer questions.
2: Yes.
3: And they did one in Rhode Island, and my friend texted the group, and he goes, "We have to go to this." I was like... Not with a gun to my head would I go to this. Are you? And he went. He absolutely
2: Al, would
3: went.
2: You get him a drink?
3: And he loved it. He said it was great.
2: I hope he enjoyed his iceberg lettuce salad. I'm sure it was great.
4: Yikes on bikes.
2: More texts.
3: 781, Friday the 13th, Part 2.
5: Again, expanded the horror genre. It takes it in a whole new place.
3: I can't believe I didn't think of this myself. This is great. 617, Porky's 2.
4: Oh, God.
2: Kim Cattrall?
4: Oh, yes.
3: Here's another great one. I don't think you were a fan, though, Chuck. Maybe it was Danielle. 781 text. Top Gun 2, Maverick.
4: Oh, yeah.
2: I liked it. I didn't think it was great. I thought Radio app.

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0: But don't follow us to our car in the parking lot.
2: It's a movie check-in today. What is the best movie sequel of all time? It's summertime. It's time to go to the movies. Go there first. You get your giant tub of popped corn.
3: With the butter flavoring.
2: Get some Twizzlers to dip in the salty popcorn and then eat salt sweet.
3: You're dipping your Twizzler in the popcorn?
2: I am.
3: Is that like the D in the box?
4: Wow. Okay.
3: Just saying.
2: It's not a popcorn surprise.
3: Well, then I don't want it. Yeah. I don't want it.
2: He's what curdly. Do you think is the best movie sequel of all time? Melissa from Dedham, take us to the movies. What is it?
5: Well, I definitely don't think it's the best of all time. My first thought was that Godfather's 2. But one I think is kind of funny is Meet the Fockers after Meet the Parents. Because it was just such great casting with Barbara Streisand and Dustin Hoffman. And
2: that's
5: they
2: right.
5: all played off.
2: Blythe Danner.
5: She was awesome. She's still awesome. But, I just thought it was a great movie. I mean, it was ridiculous, but it made you laugh.
2: Yeah, but that was a good sequel. I think they're making another one right now. It's coming out. I think I saw a trailer for it.
3: Enough already.
2: Yes. I know.
3: It's been too long.
4: Yeah.
3: We're going to bring back Seinfeld while we're at it. Stop.
2: Yeah, but they do well, so they bring it back again and again and again.
3: Define well.
4: Everything's a reboot.
2: Yeah.
3: You know what I saw? No original ideas.
4: You know what I saw? It's coming to Netflix. They're rebooting. Remember the TV show A Different World?
3: Oh, yeah.
4: With Brandy the singer? Just saying.
2: They're going to do it again?
4: I saw that this morning. That was my... some of my toilet reading. Oh,
3: all right.
2: Gary from Beverly, good morning. Take us off the toilet and take us to the movies. What is one of the best movie sequels of all time?
6: How about Cheech and Chong, Nice Dreams?
2: Danielle, would you look up the Academy Awards for that?
3: Yes. I think there were 17 nominations off the top of my head.
4: Too many. We'll be here all day.
2: Wow, we got a Cheech and Chong answer.
3: All right.
4: It's not a complete show.
2: How many movies did they make together?
3: Let's see.
2: Because they made a lot of money. Those movies were very successful.
3: 9 official feature films.
2: 9?
3: Yep.
4: That's insane. I would have never guessed that many.
2: No.
3: Up in Smoke, Cheech and Chong's next movie, Nice Dreams, Things Are Tough All Over, Still Smoking, Cheech and Chong's The Corsican Brothers, Cheech and Chong's animated movie, Cheech and Chong's last movie, plus companion concert and associated archival releases like Get Out of My Room.
4: But none of those are anything compared to the fact that they have one of the greatest Christmas songs of all time, Santa Claus and His Old Lady. Yes, say it.
2: It's debatable.
4: Admit it.
2: That is so debatable.
4: Please admit it.
2: Are you serious?
4: Oh, God, yeah.
2: It just sounds so dated.
4: Oh, I
2: so
4: love it. Juvenile. I love it. Oh.
2: Grab a talk fast.
7: Friday the 13th, part 3, when Jason finally gets his mask.
8: Ah, there you go. Hmm. Reveal of the mask.
2: I'm not really into the whole series.
3: Mm-hmm.
2: I know they do very well. There's always a girl being chased through the woods, and she trips several times for some reason. She can't run.
3: Mm-hmm.
8: Yeah. Scantily clad.
3: Just stumbling all over the place.
2: Yeah. Crying hysterically.
3: Well, at least there wasn't a curling iron scene like in Sleepaway Camp.
2: Wow.
9: Ghostbusters 2 is a great sequel.
4: No, it's not.
2: Ghostbusters 2.
4: No. I never saw the one they did. Is he talking about the one that just came out like a few years ago?
2: With Melissa McCarthy and
4: Kristen Wiig?
3: Ghostbusters 2 was 89.
4: Okay, no, I'm talking about...
3: We're not
4: about,
3: talking about the we need to have females in the male roles reboot.
2: I heard that was really awesome. What was Ghostbusters 2? What was the...
8: The giant painting with the scary guy that comes out of the painting.
3: Yeah.
4: Oh, that's right.
8: And the city has all the ooze underneath. And they take the Statue of Liberty and they... Use it to defeat the bad guy.
2: Yeah. It was good.
8: But what do you mean you don't remember?
2: The first one was better, though.
8: Oh, of course. First one's epic. One of the best movies.
10: I'm going to have to go with Star Trek, The Wrath of Khan. The amount of overacting in that movie just made it great. And it was so much better than the first one.
4: Wow. You say Trek?
8: Chasing around the moons of Nimbus 3.
3: My mother didn't like Khan.
8: Don't make me quote Khan.
2: What's his name in the muscle suit?
8: Ricardo Montalban.
2: Ricardo Montalban. Yes.
8: And, of course, Shatner.
3: Well,
8: giving maybe the best performance of his life.
2: Mm. Khan!
11: I'm sorry. I'm going to have to go with the Twilight sequels. I had to sit and think about that one.
2: Wow.
3: Never got into that franchise.
2: No. Mm-hmm.
12: Well, I think it depends on your age at the time, too. Yeah. All right. There's no wrong answers, though.
8: There are a few wrong answers.
12: Grab some of those texts. We got a ton of texts coming in here.
4: Scary Movie 2.
3: Okay.
4: 978, Nightmare on Elm Street 3, Dream Warriors.
3: Oh, God.
4: Which, I'm sure you remember the theme song by Dokken. You remember that? Please tell me you remember that.
8: No.
4: Oh, here's a good one. 978, best sequel, Hangover 2. I don't know.
3: No.
12: Well, no.
4: Hangover was epic. Yeah. Hangover 2 was okay. Hangover 3 was awful.
12: Yes.
3: I didn't see 2 or 3.
4: Did somebody say Indiana Jones and the Temple of Doom?
8: No, but that is a good one.
3: It's, yeah, it's good, but it's no Last Crusade.
8: See, I got to say that might be my favorite indie movie.
3: Which
8: one? The
3: first
8: one I saw.
3: Temple of Doom.
8: Yeah. Mm. I was too little, and I remember when they pulled the heart out of the guy's chest and still beating.
4: Here's one that it just does not get mentioned enough. 774, Rambo, First Blood Part 2.
3: Mm.
8: No.
4: Come on.
12: No. Come what on. Happens in Part 2? The first one I thought was great.
8: He becomes a commando again. It's ridiculous.
4: Yeah, he becomes a commando again, and he beats all the bad guys. What do you mean, what happened?
8: The first movie.
12: All right, but in the last one, like, it's his daughter he's going to save or something.
13: I gotta go back. I'm not going back. All right, I'll go back, but I'm not this time. No, but I will this time.
4: Oh,
13: but not again.
4: Here's a great
13: one. I'll go.
4: This is such a great movie. 207, Cannonball Run 2. Wow.
8: Dom DeLuise make it to that one?
12: 774, City Slickers 2, The Legend of Curly's Gold.
3: Oh, God.
4: Oh, my God.
8: Movies that were on TBS late at night.
4: All right, so you're going to be mad because I'm not a fan of this movie, but a 978 text. Everybody loves this. Christmas Vacation.
8: Oh, yeah.
12: Yeah.
4: Yep.
8: That's a good one.
12: That's a good one.
4: Okay.
8: Are they sequels, though? Like, is James Bond a sequel or is it a series? You
4: know what I mean?
8: Like,
4: series.
8: If you call James Bond, like, so to me, Vacation's kind of like a series, right?
4: Well, James Bond is one of those things that's been going on for 70 years, so that's a tough one. But, like, here's one that never got mentioned, and I can't believe it. Bourne Supremacy.
3: Huh.
12: I never got into those.
4: Oh, those movies are great.
12: No.
4: Are you kidding?
8: Can't do Matt Damon.
4: And by the way, also, nobody said Beverly Hills Cop 2. What is wrong with our listeners?
12: Because Beverly Hills Cop 1 was the best.
8: Yeah.
4: 2 is fantastic.
12: It's good, but it's not as good as the first
4: Silly.
12: One.
4: 3 is horrendous, and the reboot they did a few years ago was awful.
12: Brutal. 508, Toy Story 2.
4: Yeah. Mm. Okay, yeah.
12: That is call. Good.
4: And they got another one coming out, don't
8: solid.
4: They?
3: Yes.
8: Yeah, the fifth one, I think it
3: I
8: is.
3: I think so, right?
8: Jeez.
4: Is this supposed to be the last one?
3: We never know. We never know.
4: Lethal Weapon 1 through 4.
12: 978. Not sure how many they made, but what about Borat? The second one? I tried to watch the second one. I had to get out of it. The first one was genius.
3: Yeah.
4: There's certain movies that should have sequels that don't.
3: Like what?
4: Do a segment on that one day. Like, where's Boogie Nights 2?
3: All right, Dirk. All right.
12: We'll be right back.
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3: Tomorrow, Pats, Colts, preseason, here we go.
4: You know, I failed to mention that in my award-winning sports report, and I apologize for that.
3: Oh, it's preseason.
4: We had a lot of stuff going on.
3: I don't think Drake's even going to play, not even take a snap.
4: He's not going to take any snaps?
3: I don't think so.
5: Okay. Oh, boy.
3: He's going to save him.
5: Yeah.
3: But while all that's going on, yeah, you don't want to hurt him. High school football teams are practicing right now, which has to be so brutal in August.
4: Oh,
3: to be in full pads, helmet, the whole thing.
4: Mm-hmm.
3: Oh! And then you look at, like, old movies and stuff where they wouldn't let them drink water because it made you tougher.
5: Yep.
3: What?
4: It is.
3: And if you did, you drank it out of a metal bucket with a metal ladle.
5: Yes.
3: That everybody shared.
5: Yes.
4: It is ridiculous. My goddaughter plays field hockey for Tufts, and they don't have to wear all that equipment, and she's, like, dying out there.
3: Yeah. Oh, so hot.
4: And, like, how does a football player do it?
3: I don't know.
5: Not well.
3: But put this on top of it. Imagine how hot it is in Arkansas. This is a story. This is absolute nightmare fuel right here. This just happened this week. An Arkansas high school football player spent an hour practicing, and there was something in his helmet.
6: When the officers got there and stuff, they examined the helmet, and at that time they could see that there was a snake in the helmet. The cottonmouth, in my opinion, is probably the second most venomous snake here in Arkansas. I would say the rattlesnake is probably the number one. If this snake would have bit the child, it probably would have been very fatal.
3: Very fatal.
5: As opposed to a little fatal.
3: Not just a little bit.
5: These things are not small.
3: No, they're not.
5: By the way, it's not like a garter snake or a milk snake. They're not small.
3: When you look at the photos that they have, they have the helmet, you know, you're looking inside of it, and there's all the pads inside. This thing coiled itself around the entire helmet in the pads. This kid had it on his head for an hour, and he was telling the coach, this doesn't feel right. There's
5: feels
3: something
5: weird.
3: Get back out there.
4: It's a good thing he didn't get nailed by that snake, man.
5: Aww.
3: Well, you got to think, this kid's doing drills and stuff. He's bouncing around and all that.
4: Is he traumatized by it?
3: You think?
4: Like, I remember seeing a video of, like, a snake in a toilet, and, like, I was afraid to poop for, like, a month.
5: That doesn't surprise me.
3: How about the story here? The player was given another helmet and continued on with practice.
5: Well, yeah. He had to.
4: Yeah, what are you going to do?
5: Not coming off the field after that.
4: Got to get your reps in before the season starts. Mm-hmm.
3: They're now encouraged to check their helmets for bugs, ants, and now snakes.
5: Okay.
3: A snake in his noggin, and if it bit him, it would have been very fatal.
5: Very, highly fatal.
3: Highly fatal.
5: Extremely fatalissimo.
3: A cottonmouth.
4: God, that's got to be a check-in for us one of these days, like the worst ways to die. And that's got
5: Oh, that's not going to give me any intrusive thoughts. Thanks. That's going to be fun.
3: 2-foot-long cottonmouth. 2 feet.
5: Well, is that your cottonmouth, or are you just happy to see me?
4: Actually, what's worse than that, if you're going to die from a snake, instead of getting bit by one, the worst thing is when you...
5: The coil.
3: The boa.
4: Yeah, when they just... Because you can't get out of it.
3: They squeeze you.
4: They squeeze you to death.
3: They're all over Florida now. They're all over the Everglades.
5: Yeah, they have that, like, whole bounty program.
3: They do. They give you money for guys go out and hunt for boas in the Everglades. Oh, my God.
4: Gosh. Dude, go to a bar and have a drink. What are you doing? Hunting for boa constrictors?
5: Just because you wouldn't do it, tough guy.
4: Oh, you would?
5: I'm not going hunting for boas, but I do plenty of weird stuff.
4: Yeah, but you don't do anything dangerous.
5: Not my mother's still around.
3: Tyler.
5: I can't get away with it.
3: Tyler's hunting for Kino in the bar. He's not going to go out there for boas.
4: Exactly. Yeah. Oh, absolutely.
5: He's hunting for Don's.
4: It's a great night out with the boys. You've heard my commercials.
3: Yes, we have.
5: Yeah. Nights are legendary.
4: Nights are legendary with Kino, baby.
3: All right.
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2: Right about now, down in Foxborough, Mike Vrabel is having snakes put into all the players' helmets just to motivate the team, get them ready for the season.
3: It's a distraction, you see.
2: Yeah.
4: I'll keep them moving.
2: There's a method to the madness.
3: There is.
2: They know what they're doing down there.
4: I have a football training camp question for you. Mm. So you know how, like, in spring training and baseball, they all go to warm destinations?
3: Yeah.
4: Why don't they go to cold destinations in football?
3: Great question.
2: Like where?
4: I don't know.
2: What's a cold destination right now? Iceland?
4: North Pole? I don't know.
3: Iceland's not that cold right now.
2: What is cold?
4: How's Alaska right now?
3: Probably not that
4: Siberia?
3: Cold.
4: They're trying to make it a global sport.
2: I know what you're saying here. I understand what you're saying.
3: 54 in Juneau right now.
4: Because you think it sucks doing it here. What if you play for, like, Dolphins?
2: Yeah, that's brutal.
4: I mean, I went to a Dolphins game in September once. And I thought I was going to die.
2: Especially if you're sitting in the sun down there.
3: That's because you're
2: right. I watched some of those games of sitting in the sun.
4: I was in the shade and I was dying.
2: Oh. Put the snakes in the helmet. Carter Allen, coming up from ZL.

0: It's like a circus. Danielle the lion tamer, Tyler the human cannonball, Chuck the several clowns in a tiny car.
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1: I'll be back when the day is new.
2: Excuse me, sir. The show's over.
1: Is the snack bar still open?
3: Have a very, very pleasant day. We'll see you soon again.
4: Walk on, walk on.
5: Darn, that's the end.
6: Gotham, take control. Take control of your city.
7: We got to get out of here.
8: Yeah.
7: If the Red Sox don't win tonight, I'm not coming in tomorrow because I don't want to hear Tyler whining about jumping off the bandwagon again.
9: I've been on and off lately.
7: Yes, you have.
9: Yeah. Well, I mean, I think everybody was off this year. It was
8: I didn't even think you had the quad strength.
9: It was so ridiculous what they were doing. And then all of a sudden, it's the greatest turnaround in baseball history. In baseball history.
7: You were completely into it.
9: Oh, my God. I'm like, every night now, I can't go to sleep. I can't relax.
8: He's into it.
9: Oh. I woke up at 2 o'clock this morning.
7: Yes.
9: And I couldn't go back to sleep. So, of course, I checked the phone. I had to see if they won. I mean, you know.
8: All that blue light doing a number on you.
9: And then I started thinking about my award-winning report and what I was going to talk about.
7: Okay. How you got to ease everybody's mind? Because it's kind of crazy right now.
9: People come to me because they want to get through.
8: What people? Name people.
9: We get
8: give
9: a
8: me
9: lot
8: one.
9: Of listeners.
7: The voices in his head.
9: Listen, we get a lot of listeners, and you know it, and they come to me because they want to feel good about the sports report. People want to know what's going on.
7: When you go and get your turkey chili, people stop you on the street. Tyler, what's going on?
9: You know, there won't be any turkey chili for a while because we've got three big feasts coming up in the North End, just so you know.
8: Oh, God.
9: Fisherman's Feast is
8: He's
9: going to
8: be full of arancini.
9: At the San Gennaro Feast next weekend.
8: Are you going to all of them?
9: And then the mother of them all, the St. Anthony's Feast, the last month.
8: Oh,
9: weekend
8: I'm not
9: month.
8: On.
7: Yeah. You going to get that ball of rice?
9: It's not a ball of rice. Could you help me
7: what
9: out
7: What is
9: here?
7: It?
8: I just said it's an arancino single, or arancini plural.
7: But it's a ball of rice.
8: But it's more than that. I had an onigiri yesterday from H Mart, which is technically a ball of rice, but it's a completely different cuisine. The triangle of rice.
7: Yeah, but a ball of rice is a ball of rice. It's a ball
8: it's
7: of rice and tomato
8: meat,
7: sauce.
8: It's got cheese. It's breaded. It's deep fried.
9: Would it be better if it was shaped like a square? Like you have an issue with it being a ball?
7: It's just rice. It's rice.
9: It's made
8: rice
9: of
8: is
9: rice.
8: A staple food for millions of people around the world.
7: Right. Rice. Yes. So don't give it some Orange Fanta name.
8: But it's not just plain rice. There's more to it.
9: Danielle, can you tell me what the great Irish cuisine is?
8: Potatoes.
7: He always goes there. It's
8: Cannon.
7: Fallback.
9: Yeah. I'll go to the feast. I'll enjoy the feast with or without you. Don't worry about it.
8: Which one?
7: Guinness.
8: Which one is the with the money on the thing? Is that Agrippina? Which one is that one?
9: I think that's Agrippina, yeah.
8: Okay.
9: I always forget.
8: Yeah,
9: which
8: I know.
9: One's the one with the, yeah.
8: Is Tommy Cutlets going to be down there with Stilato?
9: You know what his nickname is now? Vrabel's calling him Two Chains.
8: Oh, get out of here.
9: Because he has two
8: Stop.
9: Chains around his neck.
8: Stop.
9: This kid's still on the team.
7: They say he's doing well this year.
9: Oh, great.
7: He looks good.
9: Oh, I see another picture engagement. Of him with some Italian swear in his underwear. I'm going to...
8: I know. Still not.
7: If we were to carry you down Cabot Road out here, would people pin dollar bills to you?
9: Probably.
7: Raise some money?
9: Probably.
8: They'd be like, who's the little boy in the rickshaw?
7: It's St. Tyler.
9: You see the gray on my beard? What little boy are you talking about?
7: We could have gone. Carter Allen's Code of X. We're back again tomorrow. Join us, won't you? 6 a.m.
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The iHeart Music Festival is in Las Vegas for two nights. Would you like to go? You get the trip. You get to see all the bands. 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

WZLX. On this day, 1968, a big bang occurred in a London studio, and rock was forever changed. I got that story and more coming up in the Rock and Roll Diary. It's in 7 minutes.

0: 100.7 WZLX on your Wednesday. Carter Allen here. You know, yesterday was a really nice day, and I was out for a walk after the show. And I was just thinking to myself, wow, nice blue sky. The temperatures are reasonable. Got sunshine here. This is great. Thinking about the rest of the country, I mean, my God, there was like 96-mile-an-hour winds out in Chicago. Having droughts, Lake Mead is at a record low, and the rest of the West is burning. I feel kind of fortunate where we are. The next time you complain about this summer in New England, I count your blessings. Coming up in a half an hour at 12:10, I'll hook you up with Lynyrd Skynyrd and Foreigner tickets for the Ticket to Rock summer. But it is August 12th, and here's your rock and roll diary. Mark Knopfler of Dire Straits has a birthday today. 1968, Jimmy Page, Robert Plant, John Paul Jones, and John Bonham played together for the first time. They rehearsed at a studio in London, and the first song they played was a version of Train Kept a Rollin'. Soon they would band together as the New Yardbirds and then be known as a band called Led Zeppelin. 1989, the Rolling Stones played a secret warm-up show for their Steel Wheels tour. It happened in New Haven at Toad's Place, a rock and roll club with a capacity of 700 people. Metallica released their self-titled fifth album on this day, 1991, became known as the Black Album. It sold over 27 million copies. In 1994, as many as 250,000 people showed up in Saugerties, New York for day number one of the Woodstock 94 concert. Three-day event opened with Joe Cocker, included performances by Aerosmith, Metallica, Green Day, Santana, and many more. And that's the Rock and Roll Diary, Wednesday the 12th, from the College of Classic Rock Knowledge.
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3: My wife is like, you know, we're trying to get stuff together. 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

0: 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Got to remind you, I've got Lynyrd Skynyrd Foreigner tickets to give away. 12:10. 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
8: 6:30 a.m., your alarm goes off. 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

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Yesterday I talked about Led Zeppelin at Nebworth. Today I talk about Ozzy in Moscow.

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On the way, 110, you'll have a chance to win a trip for two to our iHeart Music Festival in Las Vegas. 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
3: August 12th, it's National Vinyl Record Day. So appropriately, it's the Vinyl Vault. We're going back to 1989. On this day, the Rolling Stones did a special pre-tour show at Toad's Place in New Haven, Connecticut. That place is pretty small. There was only 700 people there. Rolling Stones always do this before a major tour, so this was a big deal. We heard a new song from them that night called Mixed Emotions. By the time the tour started, they had added this one from Steel Wheels. It's the Rolling Stones out of the Vinyl Vault.

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Debbie's the Alexa just played the Rolling Stones out of the vinyl vault. Did you see the news yesterday? There was a clip of Mick Jagger, 83 years old, getting down and dancing at a nightclub. My God, he has to be a vampire with an unlimited lifespan. Him and his buddy Keith.

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I gave away Lynyrd Skynyrd and Foreigner tickets earlier because it's the Ticket to Rock summer, and there's still summer left. Kenny Young will hook you up with Journey coming your way at 4:10.

This is WZLX Boston's Classic Rock. I'm Crowder Allen. Moving out. Kenny Young getting ready to move in. He'll take over in a couple of minutes. If you're having a rough day, just remember, it's after noontime on Wednesday, which means we're closer to the weekend than we are Monday morning.

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0: from Mr. Floyd Felix, that's in charge from the United States. Calling, are we reaching? So you keep hanging up. 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

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It's Kenny on the 100.7 WZLX. This may be the most beautiful song about sitting on a flagpole.

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It's Kenny Young, and I'm about to kick off a tradition unlike any other. No, I'm not going back to clown college. Those days are in my past. Could never get on a unicycle today. 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

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Commercial free still rolls on. It's Kitty Young. We'd love to keep those talkbacks coming in on the iHeartRadio app if you got a suggestion. About 1 hour from now, book it. I got tickets to what most likely is looking like Journey's final performance in the city of Boston this November on their final Frontier farewell tour. All right, 410, your next ticket window opportunity with the Ticket to Rock Summer. Only one station giving you all these opportunities to win your way into all the big shows.

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Boston's classic rock, WZLX. Well, the godfather of metal, Tony Iommi, is set to release his first full-length solo record in 21 years. From the Dark is set for release on BMG October 23rd. He already released a first single of it, too, World Alone. I would have played it for you, but it probably would have scared the hell out of most of you.

Well, on that subject, Journey says this Final Frontier farewell tour, this is really it. They say they're not going to be one of those bands that come back like 19 times after the retirement, such and so forth, from tour. On that note, I've got tickets to give away at 4:10, part of our Ticket to Rock summer here on WZLX. This November, you could be there and watch Neil Schon and company absolutely rip it up at the TD Garden. Till then, it's Alice Cooper during your commercial-free afternoon.

0: We are less than 10 minutes away from another edition of My Basement Tapes here at 100.7 WZLX. It's Katie Young. I bet you're wondering why I'm not talking over the intro to this song. Well, I'll give you this guy instead.
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2: Well, well, well. 4:10 is quickly approaching. You know what that means. Your ticket to rock. Today I have Journey tickets up for grabs for their November show at TD Garden. Very well could be the last. Clean your ears out at 4:10 for those tickets. Meanwhile, right now, let's look back in live music history for a little 80s action. On this date in 1989, the Moscow Music Peace Festival kicked off at Russia's Lenin Stadium. You had The Crew, Ozzy, Bon Jovi, Skid Row, and Da Scorpions. Yes, I thought we'd throw it all the way back to Love at First Sting, that 84 gem from the Scorpions catalog for this lost classic, Big City Nights.

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1: You got any plans November 10th? Journey does. They're going to be rocking the TD Garden on their final Frontier farewell tour. Try to fit all that onto a t-shirt. Never mind. Roll it off the tongue. Caller 10, I'd like to send you to go see Journey right now. 877-617-1007. Do it. Do it now. Get to the chopper. Get the Journey tickets. Come on. What are you waiting for?

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0: 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You want to hear how excited Tammy from Lynn was to score free Journey tickets this afternoon?
1: Oh, my God. This is awesome.
0: Tammy, awesome is our business, and right now business is very good.
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0: Well, if you want to get as fired up as Tammy was today, Ticket to Rock Summer resumes starting at 7:10 tomorrow morning with the Chuck Nolan Morning Show. He's got more ducats for Leonard Skinner and Foreigner.

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1: 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We're Boston's classic rock. It's Kenny Young about to go live at 5. Top of the hour. We got some Metallica history to look back on, and we'll throw it all the way back to Woodstock 94. Wasn't that called Mudstock? I don't know. I wasn't there. Heard it was hot. Well,

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2: 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Meanwhile, today kicked off the 25th anniversary celebration of the original Woodstock Festival. Although Woodstock 94 took place in Winston Farm in Saugerties, New York, some heavy hitters from the music world were there. We're going to feature two of them today, two of them tomorrow, and a double shot Friday. We've got some collective soul warming up in the on-deck circle. But right now, the band that released the penultimate Black album on this date in 91, also a Woodstock 94 performer. Ladies and gentlemen, put your hands together for Metallica.

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Kitty Young with you. Ticket to Rock Summer continues four times again tomorrow when you weigh into some big summer shows. All starts up at 7:10. Chuck Nolan Morning Show gets you into Skynyrd with Foreigner. Journey down in Providence at 8:10. Carter's got Stained at 12:10. And I will get you in to see the Pumpkins this October at TD Garden. Yes, we do say the ticket to Rock Summer is like a box of chocolates. You never know what you're going to get. That's why you got to listen to Win. How many times am I going to tell you that? Come on.

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2: They're just bees. 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

0: August 29th, it's the debut of Bare Knuckle Fighting Championship in Massachusetts with the fights at Fenway Park. 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
4: Believe it, good things happen.
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Boston's Classic Rock, 100.7 WZLX. I wish the Red Sox offense could get statted up again. 4 games in a row they've dropped. They'll try to break that tonight. 7:07 first pitch. Ranger Suarez takes the hill against the Jays. Go,

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I know some guys in the summer that like to go free. Something else. 100.7 WCLX. I'm getting punchy. It's time for me to get out of here. Kenny Young, thanks for hanging with me this afternoon. Appreciate you. Corey Ruddock on the way in next. Mandatory Metallica at 7 o'clock. Ladies and gentlemen, we'll celebrate the 35th anniversary of the Black Album release from Metallica. 35 years. Good heavens. I need a drink.

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Corey Roddick in. Ticket to Rock Summer continues tomorrow. We were talking about that. Let's let you know what the hell you're in for. 7:10, Chuck Nolan Morning Show, getting you in to check out these guys in Skinner, along with Foreigner. 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

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Corey Roddick in. Summer drawn to a close. Kids going back to school. 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